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7: Hi, I'm Phoebe Humphrey. The federal government has released draft laws that would force tech companies to provide safer online experiences and give users more say over what they see. The proposed My Feed, My Way changes would require platforms to offer Aussies a choice over whether algorithms decide the content appearing in their feed.
8: We want this to pass with the support of the whole parliament, because it should, because this affects all Australians and it's about putting the power back in their hands.
7: PM Anthony Albanese there on Nine. A Perth dad is expected to testify today in Mexico in the murder trial of brothers Jake and Callum Robinson. The pair, along with their American friend, were killed while on a surfing trip in 2024. Martin Robinson is tipped to be called into the stand on day two, but his wife Deborah was ultimately told her testimony was no longer necessary yesterday. Aussie retirees are tipped to spend around $121 billion from their super this year. The Super Members Council finding the largest spend is said to be on food and drinks, followed by transport and holidays. The UK has banned trade with Israeli settlements in the West Bank, where it says ethnic cleansing of Palestinians is being carried out. Canada and France are also among countries stopping trade. Israel says it will close the British consulate in Jerusalem in response. And a new report's found Aussie classrooms are some of the noisiest and most disruptive of anywhere in the developed world, with high rates of bullying and skipping school.
1: 2NM, your sport now.
7: In sport, Ivan Cleary is full of praise for Isaiah Yeo for his remarkable recovery from a pec injury. The Panthers skipper has been named to start in this weekend's qualifying final against the Roosters less than 5 weeks after hurting himself. Cleary telling Nine he was surprised by the fast recovery.
9: Time to give it a try last week against the Tigers and came through unscathed. Incredible effort and certainly a big boost to our team.
7: And the Western Bulldogs will reportedly go all in on trying to recruit Brownlow medalist Matt Rowe from the Gold Coast if they miss out on Zach Butters in the off-season. That's the latest news and sport.
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10: A magistrate says extremist misinformation is fueling dangerous behaviour after sentencing a Musselbrook man over online threats.
1: With a journalist based right here in Musselbrook, we can deliver local stories from local voices that you simply can't get anywhere else.
11: The Musselbrook economy is totally, at this moment, dependent on the ongoing mining of thermal coal, because the world does need to respond respond to climate change. We do need to protect citizens of Muswellbrook from climate change.
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0: Cloudy around the valley today with a chance of a late shower. There is a mostly sunny day on the way tomorrow with tops of 20. Friday, mostly sunny, 21. And Saturday, a bit of a foggy start to your weekend before becoming sunny, tops of 25. That's your 2NM 4-day forecast. 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

better music, more of it, 981 2NM. It is Al and the Morning Show. Hello, hello. Big Mountain's version of Baby I Love Your Way. It's the very weird story behind this song, because the movie Reality Bites, which came out in 1994, used the original version, which I love, Pete Frampton's version. Ooh, baby, I love your way, every day. The 1975 rock classic from Frampton Comes Alive. Now, the film studio had the rights to use Frampton's version inside the actual movie, but they didn't have the legal rights to include his recording on the soundtrack. So to fill the slot, the producers approached reggae group Big Mountain and asked them to record a fresh cover. Hence, we had their version of the song. So Big Mountain actually created a massive international hit. So while their cover isn't actually heard in the film itself, it became the standout smash of the Reality Bites soundtrack. How weird is that? So I guess everybody was happy in the end. It's 981 2NM playing better music and...

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0: 2 in the Eternal Rockers, Mick and the Rolling Stones. 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

0: That would be Pink at 981 2NM. We're the home of better music and more of it. I think this is a wonderful idea to our community events. Scone Landcare are offering another free native tree handout to eligible landholders within the local catchment area. So to be eligible, property size must be 2.5 hectares or larger. The eligible areas are Aberdeen to Burning Mountain, Gundy to Bunnan Cars Springs catchment. Why plant native trees? Will enhance biodiversity. It improves your habitat for wildlife. 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So just go to our 2NM community pages and check out the Scone Landcare free native tree giveaway. 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
5: Hi, I'm Phoebe Humphrey. New international testing shows Aussie students have recorded their lowest ever scores in maths and reading. The latest PISA results found students are now more than 2 years behind where they were in maths 2 decades ago, while reading levels have slipped by almost 2 years since 2000. Education Minister Jason Clare telling the ABC there is one obvious reason.
6: Technology can be used as a crutch in the classroom, or it also can be a distraction. We've taken mobile phones, personal phones, out of schools, but you go into the average classroom today and you'll see tablets and laptops on every desk in every classroom.
5: The Shadow Attorney General has slammed Labor's My Feed, My Way laws that would force tech giants to allow Aussies to opt out of addictive algorithms. The Coalition has raised concerns over the federal government's power to police harmful content. Michaela Cash telling Seven she doesn't believe it's a digital duty of care.
7: This looks more like a digital duty of control. You look at the detail of the legislation and it looks more like Albanese is controlling your feed.
5: Police have raided Queensland's CFMEU headquarters in Brisbane over allegations of union officials being corrupt. Both Queensland and Victorian police are involved in the operation. And two thieves have nicked nearly $15 million worth of paintings from a French museum. The pair broke in, stealing 4 Renoir paintings before ditching 2 in their escape. It comes almost a year on from the Louvre jewellery heist.
0: 2NM, your sport now.
5: In sport, LIV Golf has filed for bankruptcy in the US. The Saudi-backed Rebel Tour has entered Chapter 11 proceedings in New Jersey, revealing debts of up to $1 billion. And Francis Tiafoe has fought back from 2 sets down to defeat fellow American Alex Mickelson and advance to the semi-finals of the US Open. Carlos Alcaraz takes on Ben Shelton shortly, while Aryna Sabalenka is through to the semis after beating Linda Nuskova in 3 sets.
8: Super happy to get this win. Super happy. Yeah, it's tough match, tough battle. Thank you guys.
5: That's the latest news and sport.
0: We love to celebrate every occasion on 2NM. 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
10: cloudy around the valley today with a chance of a late shower. There is a mostly sunny day on the way tomorrow with tops of 20. Friday, mostly sunny, 21. And Saturday, a bit of a foggy start to your weekend before becoming sunny, tops of 25. That's your 2NM 4-day forecast. 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

0: David Bowie, it's 981 2NM, the home of the Bear, 100% Hunter Breakfast Show, back tomorrow morning from 6. All thanks to Harvey Norman in Muswellbrook Fair. The Bear always catches up with our local leaders each week, and Muswellbrook Shire Mayor Jeff Drayton was telling us about a pre-trade course for local women.
1: Part of the Empower Her Pathways program, so it supports women and girls who traditionally, to do that free pre-trade course, who traditionally, in the traditional, male-dominated industry. So
2: yeah,
1: it's suitable for women and school students in years 10, 11 and 12 that are interested in manufacturing or engineering. 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So from 9:30 in the morning till 2:30 in the afternoon, just 2 days a week. And expressions of interest are now open through the Empower Her Pathways program.
0: Wonderful idea. 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So I would check out more details there as outlined by Jeff Drayton. And the Bear back tomorrow morning, 100% Hunter Breakfast Show. When we return, Eagles and Madonna.
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1: The Scone Charity Bowls Carnival will be held on Friday the 19th and Saturday the 20th of September at Scone Bowling Club. There'll also be a silent auction. 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

0: That is my morning, 981 2NM. Maximum Music Lunch in next. If you've got the AirPods ready, this is what you're looking at.
1: This is what it sounds like when the doves cry.
0: Some Prince on the way, Farnsby. Can't wait for that big celebration concert. And Joan Jett and the Blackhearts. Know it well. Those songs kicking off another 60 minutes worth with a Maximum Music Lunch. I'll see you tomorrow.
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10: Hey there, I'm Jackie Lim. Australia's report card is in. New international testing shows Aussie students have recorded their lowest ever scores in maths and reading. The latest PISA results found students are now more than 2 years behind where they were in maths 2 decades ago, while reading levels have slipped by almost 2 years since 2000. Australia has also ranked among the world's worst for classroom behaviour, with high levels of bullying, disruption and skipping school. Energy-efficient homes are becoming a bigger priority for Australians. A survey of almost 3,000 people shows households plan to spend an average of over $8,000 on improvements over the next 5 years.
11: For many, environmental concerns are a factor, but what stands out throughout the report is the biggest factor is greater control over household energy use, exposure to future energy costs, and really reducing those ongoing household energy bills.
10: Senior economist at PropTrack, Eleanor Cray there. The fallout from the South Australian state election continues. Some former polling staff say they were willing to work anywhere in the state, but claim the Electoral Commission never contacted them. The allegations come amid scrutiny over staffing shortages, with an independent review now underway. Former PM Bob Hawke's widow, Blanche Dalpuzet, has died at the age of 82. The Aussie writer's family sharing the news. And Australia's priciest coffee can now be found across the Bass Strait. New figures show the average coffee in Tassie costs $5.44, making it the most expensive in the country.
2: 2NM, your sport now.
10: In sport, Adam Treloar has decided to call time on his AFL career. It comes after the Western Bulldogs chose not to offer him a contract for 2027. He played 263 games for the Giants, Pies and Dogs. And Tony Popovich is taking things one tournament at a time. The Socceroos coach revealing he turned down a four-year contract extension that would have led to the 2030 World Cup. Instead, he signed a six-month extension, which will see him through the 2027 Asian Cup in Saudi Arabia. That's the latest in news and sport.
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12: It's cloudy around the valley today with a chance of a late shower. There is a mostly sunny day on the way tomorrow with tops of 20. Friday, mostly sunny, 21. And Saturday, a bit of a foggy start to your weekend before becoming sunny, tops of 25. 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

0: Joan Jett and the Black Hearts on your Maximum Music Lunch. Pete here with you, live on location in Aberdeen. Today it is the annual, the third annual, Jared's 9 for 9 walk. Happy to say that a lady we're used to hearing from at least monthly as a national Are You OK ambassador, Kate Jones. How are you?
1: I'm good, thank you, Pete. Very honoured and very proud.
0: Been a long day so far. Mm-hmm. First walk kicked off at 7 o'clock this morning.
1: Yes, it did. We got down here at about 5:30 to set everything up, but it was a magnificent morning and has only just got better.
0: Now, you said in that early walk there was about 60 mm-hmm. that came through, including a whole heap of high school students.
1: Yes, year 12 from St. Joseph's High School, and I believe there were some students from Scone Grammar School as well. Okay. I just didn't get to see them, but the kids, and especially the senior students from St. Joseph's, are always a wonderful support.
0: So now, the 10 o'clock walk, it got underway with Anto White leading the procession out and about for the lap.
1: Yeah,
0: that looked pretty cool.
1: Oh, they're wonderful. Anto and Jeremy Metcalf have a very special place in the story of Jared's 9 for 9. They actually helped to look for Jared and found Jared, so our friendship will continue for a long time. They led the way, and we also had the wonderful Bill Greer, who brought his horse and 100-year-old buggy so that Wally could be driven around.
0: Yeah, Wally Lewis is here. He looked a bit nervous climbing onto that.
1: I think he was. I kind of accidentally forgot to tell him before he went to get on.
0: Was that a conspiracy between you and his wife, Linda?
1: Yes.
0: Not to tell him?
1: Yes. And still not to tell him, however. He made it back and he's in one piece and everyone's smiling. So that's awesome.
0: Now, there's money being raised today, which is going to Lifeline. What is it, about $39 a call it costs mm-hmm. for Lifeline to keep operating. So it's not cheap.
1: No, it's not cheap. However, the service that is provided is just absolutely brilliant. I know from Jared's experience that he openly said that he wouldn't have stayed for as long if he hadn't had support from Lifeline on several occasions, and his dream was to be a Lifeline ambassador when he got well enough to do that. So by raising funds to allow other people to support all of the Jareds, you know, that we may be able to help, our goal was this year was to raise enough funds to cover the cost of all calls from the Upper Hunter to Lifeline Hunter Newcastle.
0: Well, that is a great cause to be raising money for, and of course you can always reach out to Lifeline 13 11 14. Now, Kate, this came from tragedy, of course. Mm-hmm. Unfortunately, Jared died from suicide.
1: Yes.
0: But a few weeks later, you started the walk in his honour, mm-hmm. And to help other people grieve, even though you were grieving heavily yourself, mm-hmm. and became a national ambassador, as we've spoken about. How do you go from such a tragedy to being going, right, that's it, I'm putting my hand up, I'm going to help others so I can, you know, help them with hopefully not having to go through the same sort of pain?
1: Mm. Simply for me, it was because I had nothing else left. Honestly, I'd lost my husband to PTSD only just over 12 months before Jared, and that had been really tough. But losing Jared was a different kind of grief. It hit really, really deeply, but I thought there has to be something that I can do to share this, to make other people not have to feel what I know I'm going to feel every day for the rest of my life. And if I can make that difference for one person, then I will have achieved, excuse me, I'm not crying, I will have achieved what my dream was.
0: No, well, you're definitely achieving that dream, that is for sure, because I've heard many people here today going, Kate is like a mum or a grandmother to the kids and all. So congratulations on the work you do. Come on down. We're at Aberdeen at Jefferson Park here until 2 o'clock, and we will catch up with Wally Lewis soon and find out how you guys first met and how he has got involved. It is your Maximum Music Lunch. As we do it with USA for Africa, we are the world here on 2NM.

0: Better music and more of it for your Maximum Music Lunch here on 2NM. It is Pete live on location. Now we're going to catch up with a guy who's travelled a long, long way to be here. He's known as the Unbreakable Farmer, Warren Davies. How are you?
1: Yeah, good, mate. How are you?
0: Not bad. Wow, you were just saying to me you're from down around Echuca in Victoria.
1: Yeah, so Kyabram in northern Victoria, so halfway between Shepparton and Echuca there. So, and up in close to the river. So, yeah, that's where I'm from.
0: Now, how did you get involved with us here in the Upper Hunter and Kate's, Jared's 9 for 9 walk?
1: Yeah, so last year Kate invited me up here to do some speaking in the community. So I was up here last year and also had a connection with Wally and Linda as well. So it's been great to pull it all together and we're all in the same spot at the same time.
0: No, which is excellent to see. And days like this, while they come from tragedy, are extremely important in helping people to move forward and also to open up communication lines.
1: Yeah, and that's what these events are about. And I've got three words that I talk about a fair bit, and that is around communication, connection and seeking help. And that's what these days do perfectly. Like, you know, they bring the community together, get everyone talking and sharing stories and all that sort of stuff. No, and then obviously the community coming together, then you know that there's people have got your back, but also the opportunity then if you are, you know, struggling a little bit to be able to seek some help. And, you know, there's support services here today to facilitate that. But just, I think, just coming together and having a chat with people, especially during the walk. I didn't do too much talking going up the hill, other than that, it was all good.
0: It is a good little hill, that's for sure, here in Aberdeen.
1: But when you come from Kyabram and it's as flat as flat, that hill's a good hill.
0: So they call you the Unbreakable Farmer. How did we come up with that?
1: Was actually a name given to me at a speaker course when we had to come up with a superhero name. I can't actually say on air what I come up with, but one of the guys doing the course with me said, after hearing my story, said, "You're the Unbreakable Farmer," and I registered the domain name, and that's how that happened. My story is more about being broken as a farmer, a dairy farmer in northern Victoria, lost my farm in the millennial drought. But also faced a few challenges before that, which really had an impact on my mental health and well-being. And I did that speaker course and just fell into this space of being a mental health speaker. And, you know, 11 years of doing that now, I get to travel all around Australia doing what I do, sharing my story, hopefully, you know, fulfilling that mission and purpose of, you know, creating that awareness and education, but also inspiring conversations and then empowering people to seek help.
0: Now, we were talking before we started here on air about the fact I was down there for the devastating bushfires in Victoria.
1: Yep.
0: You're in some of that area that I actually went down to help out, helping them with recovery and all.
1: Yeah, so over the last 6 years or so, I've found myself working fairly heavily in the disaster recovery space, whether that's, you know, the floods, you know, in 22 here in New South Wales, or bushfires, or, you know, whether that's cyclones up in the north, and obviously bushfires down home. And I've got a real strong connection with the Murrindindi Shire before the fires, and basically I got through the roadblock about 2 days after the fires went through, and spent the first 3 weeks just held up there because you couldn't get in or out. And then for the last 8 months I've been supporting communities through events and you know, just one-on-one sitting down having a chat with people, because there's a fair few people still struggling after those fires.
0: They would have lost everything.
1: A fairly big impact where we lost over 250 homes in that fire, in that Longwood fire region anyway. That's massive for that community. Mm. So it's going to be a long road back, and yes, more support that we can give them, the better off they'll be.
0: And that's what it's all about, is offering support to people when they do need it. Well, Warren, thank you very much for joining us.
1: Good on you. Thanks for having me.
0: All right, it is your Maximum Music Lunch. We're doing it from the Jared 9 for 9 walk in Aberdeen. Get along. The Lions are still cooking up snags and all. There's plenty of them, and all money raised today is going to Lifeline, as we heard from Kate. The money that will be raised will be helping to keep the lines open here in the Upper Hunter. And if you are someone out there struggling, you can always give Lifeline a call, 13 11 14.
2: 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Hey there, it's Jackie from iHeart's Your News Now podcast with your news headlines. Australia's report card is in for maths and reading, and it's not looking pretty. Energy-efficient homes are becoming a bigger priority for Aussies, with many planning to spend thousands on upgrades. The SA state election drama continues, and a favourite bulldog calls time on his AFL career. 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
4: It is Pete here with you live in Aberdeen for the Jared's 9 for 9 walk today. And I'm happy to say that I've caught up with a Queensland legend when it comes to rugby league. He's an immortal. He's even got a statue or something that the Birds poop on out the front of what used to be Lang Park. It is Wally Lewis. How are you, mate?
5: Good, good. Yeah, my apologies at Queenslander being on New South Wales turf. Not welcome.
4: Ah, no, always welcome these days. It was only in your playing days.
5: The enjoyable days they were, and I think that's half the fun of it. We got the opportunity to be able to come down here and visit people in New South Wales, and they used to say that the biggest challenge was pretending they liked me for 24 hours until it was time to go home.
4: Now, back in those early days of State of Origin, it was really breaking ground, and you know, you guys in Queensland had your own little competition. The New South Wales Rugby League was meant to be the pinnacle, but you guys started coming down here and beating us and stuff. Like, yeah, boy, how?
5: That was fun, actually. When I was a little boy growing up, I'd always go with my dad, mum and dad, to Lang Park, now known as Suncorp Stadium, and we'd watch Queensland play New South Wales with the great hope that Queensland were going to be able to score a try against New South Wales. He knew that, sadly, we weren't going to win those games. Both of my grandparents live within 300 or 400 metres of Lang Park or Suncorp. We'd get the chance to be able to go there. And my dad was a former footy player and a coach as well. And he used to tell me everything that went wrong during those times. And then it got to the stage where, growing up, I got the chance to play first grade football and then get selected in a Queensland team. Mm-hmm. And quite strangely, in those days, they used to pick so many guys from far north Queensland, some from central Queensland, Wide Bay Burnett, southeast Queensland, and the Brisbane competition. And each one
4: all together and
5: used to have three or four players from each area. And the bosses used to say,
4: "Is that before he has moved the borderline down a little bit to drag a few players north?"
5: Well, that's before we brought in State of Origin footy, and quite often it was the stars of the New South Wales team were Queenslanders that were scoring. Yeah. It was Arthur Beetson, and I often talk about it when I do speaking engagements, that we played against a New South Wales side that had Arthur Beetson at front row with Johnny Lang at hooker, Rod Morris in the front row, Rod Reddy in the second row, and I used to think, they're all Queenslanders, these guys.
4: Well, we don't know what you're talking about there. We'd never stole any Queenslanders.
5: Well, we didn't have any poker machines in those days. And as soon as the pokies came around, then we started to get some money.
4: Nah, fair enough. Now, today you've come along to this supporting Kate. Now, how did you and Kate first get to meet each other?
5: Well, she told me that I didn't know how lucky I was to get to meet her, and that's simply the case. Got to be involved in the discussions, and the further the conversation went, it became more difficult for me to listen to the story and feel real concern for her, the tragedy that's involved. It's something that we don't get to see a hell of a lot of each other, but we stay in contact, and to be able to do that, she is one hell of a special lady. And to see the way that there are many others that are quite prepared to offer whatever assistance is possible certainly leaves me with a smile on my face at the end of the day.
4: Yeah, for sure. And you're down here for a couple of days. You've got some events that you're at. There's luncheons and dinners and a golf day, and you told me that you're pretty good on the golf course.
5: No handicap? Yeah, well, I've always wanted to get down to single figures, and I got to 11, and I could have got to 10, and the frustration continues. I'm out at the moment. I think I'm playing off 17, but it's a wonderful game. But I think it's one of those games where the conversations that take place out on a golf course are often got nothing to do with golf, and
4: no,
5: it's
4: 100%.
5: Just such a comfortable game played in good company.
4: And that's what it's all about, is getting out there, having conversations and all, and that's why... Yep. Weeks like this and today's walk is so important, is making sure those conversation lines are open.
5: Yeah, and I've got to say thank you to you and the station for being able to assist that further. The more you can educate people about the task at hand, I think the more that they volunteer to become involved, and that's a wonderful thing. Country communities tend to stick together and offer assistance so much more than city people. We're pigheads in the city, but the country people certainly do that extremely well, and it's a real thrill to be able to come out and spend time with them.
4: Well, Wally, it's been great catching up with you today, and thank you for being involved with the event and being a good friend to Kate.
5: My pleasure indeed. Look forward to it continuing.
4: All right, we'll get back into the Hunter's home of better music and more. Ivor, what have we got lined up for you now? We'll get into some In Excess next here on 2&M.

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0: your Maximum Music Lunch. Nothing but 80s. Pete here with you on 2&M. It's been a fantastic day here in Aberdeen. Hasn't wound up just yet. A little bit later on, we're going to catch up with one of the ladies from Care Connect and find out what they do. We'll have a chat with Lifeline as well when I see where he's gone to. And we'll keep playing more of the Hunters. 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
0: 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And that's been your latest 2NM Hunter traffic.
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0: nothing but 80s on your Maximum Music Lunch. It'll be back tomorrow from midday. PD with you on 2M as we do a live on location in Aberdeen. It is news time, so we're going to pop over to the newsroom. Then we're going to catch up one of the ladies from Care Connect on the other side of that here at the Jared 9 for 9 walk today.
1: We love our

0: Almost makes me cry still playing that today. First time I had this broken as a teenager. Played it non-stop until the tape broke. Tina Turner's What's Life Got To Do With It. It's Pete here with you in Aberdeen. It is the Jared's 9 for 9 walk today, the third annual event. And I'm happy to say that Tess from Standby has joined me. How are you?
1: I'm very well, thanks. Yourself?
0: I'm not bad at all. Now, it was, last year about this time we first spoke?
1: Sure was, and we're back here again, our second year. But, yeah, lovely to be back here with Kate and everyone representing Jared's 9 for 9.
0: Now, it's an important day, but what is it that Standby do?
1: Standby is a free and voluntary program that supports anyone who is bereaved or impacted by suicide loss.
0: Okay. Now, I guess because we know there is a high rate of suicide through the Upper Hunter, unfortunately, you ladies would be fairly busy.
1: We do receive lots of referrals. But again, we support anyone at any point on their journey, so it doesn't necessarily have to be that you've lost someone recently. It could be decades ago and you've just never had anyone to sit with you, listen to your story and offer some help and suggestions for things you might do to walk that grief path.
0: Now, of course, we know of lots of services that are out there, but you've got that difference because it's the family you're dealing with afterwards.
1: That's right. So there are and there have been other services focusing on suicide prevention here today. For example, Lifeline, there's a lot of services raising awareness about how to look after each other and stay safe. And Standby is that bit different because if you think of us like a bereavement service, we support people in their grief or support anyone who's been impacted, even if you didn't know a person who has died by suicide, but you have encountered them in death or you're feeling impacted by something you've heard in the media even, you know, people are always welcome to contact us.
0: All right. How do they do that?
1: They do that by calling our number, which is 1-300-727-247. That number is answered by Standby 7 days a week between 6 a.m. and 10 p.m. Although don't be fooled, we're not a huge team of people. We're only a couple of us, and sometimes you might need to leave us a message. So if you do call that number and you don't get us, please know that we will call you back.
0: All right. Well, there you go. Standby. If you feel you need their help in recovery after someone passing away from suicide, then give them a call, Tess. Thank you. I've got you out of packing up the marquee.
1: You have. You timed that so well. Thank you very much.
0: All right. Thanks for joining us. All right. Let's get back into a bit of music and more of it right now here on 2NM.

0: doing it with Smash Mouth and All Star. It's Pete here with you in Aberdeen, live on location. It is for the Jared's 9 for 9 walk. It is, well, Suicide Prevention Awareness Week, I guess is probably the best way to put it. And I'm happy to say that Josh from Lifeline is joining me now. How are you, Josh?
1: Yeah, good, thanks, Peter.
0: Mate, another good day, a really good turnout. I wasn't here for the 7 o'clock walk. It was a little bit cold for me to step outside, but for the 10 o'clock walk, numbers each year that I've come to this event seem to be increasing.
1: Yeah, it's fantastic. I mean, the work that Kate does in the community up here, to especially around this event and tomorrow being World Suicide Prevention Day, the amount of work that Kate and Jordana put into this day and the surrounding sort of out of the shadows fundraising walk is unbelievable.
0: Now, this year they were hoping to raise about $10,000. I believe they've already hit that goal to help Lifeline out. How many calls do you take a year from the Hunter?
1: So from the entirety of the Hunter and the area that we look after, from our call centre down in Newcastle there, we're taking roughly around about 10,000 calls at the centre. But from the entire area, we're taking well over 20,000 calls.
0: Wow.
1: From when you're looking at from Scone all the way down to the Central Coast, then includes Cessnock, Lake Macquarie in that as well.
0: And someone told me that it's about $39 a call is what it costs to keep Lifeline up and running.
1: Yeah, so when you boil it all down and you're looking at training for our crisis supporters, it takes a lot of training, a lot of mentoring, a lot of their own psychological safety as well. So, yeah, when you do boil that figure down, it does round out to around about $39 per call that we're taking. And, yeah, we're probably taking about, it's just about around about 1,100, 1,200 calls from the Upper Hunter here a year as well. So.
0: Yeah, which is way too many, but it's an amazing job.
1: No, we want more.
0: You want more?
1: We want more. The more people that are calling means the more people that are seeking help. And they're not then going down that road to paths like suicide.
0: Yeah, exactly. No, you're 100% right on that. Now, it's not only the crisis call centre that Lifeline do. There are other avenues of what you guys do these days, like there's a text line and everything now.
1: Yeah, the text line has been a revelation. It's probably been going for roughly I've been with Lifeline for 4 years now, so it's probably been going for about 5 years. And it's now at across the nation, taking about 1,000 contacts a day the text line. And it is actually helping a little bit of a reprieve on the call line from there as well. So, yeah.
0: So the idea of the text line, of course, is somebody might not want to actually speak to someone first up, but they're letting you know that they are requiring help, and then I guess somebody reaches out to them?
1: Yeah, so it just works like you and I texting.
0: Yeah, okay.
1: Reach out, there's only one way to start a conversation, and that's to say the first word, and it can be anything. It can be, I need help with this, or they might dip straight into their problem, or they might just send a hello. It's particularly helpful especially for that younger demographic that are quite
0: more tech savvy.
1: Yeah, technologically savvy than us. So, yeah.
0: Definitely. Well, mate, it's great to see you here again supporting Kate's Jared's 9 for 9 walk, and keep up the amazing work that you and everybody associated with Lifeline do. So thanks for joining us, Josh.
1: Oh, thank you for your support too, Pete.
0: And don't forget, 13 11 14 is the number if you are in need of some assistance, and give Lifeline a call.

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0: Bit of music and more of it. Queen's Radio Gaga. It's Pete here with you. We've been doing it live from Aberdeen, from Jefferson Park for the Jarrod's 9 for 9 walk. Everyone's starting to pack up now. All the walkers are done and dusted for this year. It's been a pleasure to catch up with many a people, including Kate Jones, the lady who started this a few years ago. And as a radio station, every now and then you get to do something extra special. And this is one of those days. And we thank Kate for asking us along again. Got to chat with Wally Lewis, the King. How cool was that? Even though he's a Queenslander, it's all good. He's not a bad bloke, I'll tell you that. We'll let him stay in New South Wales for a couple of days in the Upper Hunter. There are plenty more events. You can check them out on Facebook of what is coming up over the next couple of days. There's a dinner tonight at 5 o'clock at the Commercial Hotel. There's a lunch tomorrow and many other events as well you can get involved with. I'm going to throw it back to the studio after the break with better music. On the way, going to hit play on Boney M after the break, and I'll catch you again tomorrow.
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come in pairs, like Batman and Robin, Mario and Luigi, Bert and Ernie, and now your music. This is the 2 Ups at 2, the Hunter Valley's 981 2NM.

There is nothing wrong with your hearing. We're deliberately playing two songs from the same artist. This is the Two Ups at Two. The Hunters 2NM.

0: Better music here, more of it for your workday. Two ups to two. Brian Adams, Summer of 69's Thought I Died and Gone to Heaven. Brian in the country next year as a part of his Roll with the Punches tour. He's got one show happening in Sydney at the Afterpay Arena. That one's on Friday, the 26th of February in Melbourne. One show is already sold out, so they're putting on a second show on Sunday, the 7th of March. Special guest for all these gigs when Brian tours is going to be our very own Natalie Imbruglia. If you want to go and see Brian, tickets on sale now. Grab them through Ticketek. Hello, it is Kev on the way. More two-ups, LRB, and also Belinda Carlisle.
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1: 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So we've dug deep in the music library and found two from your favourite artists, including some you haven't heard in ages. This is the 2 Ups at 2, 981 2NM.

0: 981 2NM. Better music here. More of it for your workday. Belinda Carlisle, her work there with the Go-Go's. Our lips are sealed, and also Leave a Light On. The Bear back for brekkie tomorrow morning from 6. Today, caught up with Dave Brown. Had some good ideas when it comes to GPS map makers. They need to get in their program some more helpful information.
1: To recognise that a trip is not just what is the road, but what is the purpose. So, for example, you might put in an address, and that's a commercial company, but the parking's out the back. So you would like them to be able to say, well, hang on, do you want to park there, or are you dropping someone off at the door? And by the way, if you're dropping someone off at the door, there's no parking there during there's clear way during peak times.
0: The 100% Hunter Brekkie Show with the Bear back tomorrow morning from 6 o'clock. More two ups on the way. Got to do a couple from Green Day next to 2NM.
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4: Hey there, I'm Brooke Seychelle. The PM has defended a $6 million grant for a golf club in his electorate. Earlier, an analysis from the ABC found money was overwhelmingly directed into safe Labor seats, including the grant for the Marrickville Golf Club, where the PM is supposedly an honorary member. Anthony Albanese's told Parliament the grant was one of three rolled out in his electorate and that he wasn't aware of his honorary membership.
5: I'm asked about honorary membership. In 2012, I've been advised that I got honorary membership. Someone made a decision. I don't have a card. I don't go to the club.
4: Meanwhile, Australian students have recorded their worst ever results in maths and reading in an international high school test. The results from the 2025 PISA exams show a continued decline in the subjects, but a slight improvement in science. Australia does remain above the average for developed countries. A woman accused of slavery offences linked to Islamic State will remain in custody. The Victorian Court of Appeal has rejected a second bail application for a so-called ISIS bride who is accused of mistreating a teenager in Syria. A judge found there were no grounds to overturn an earlier ruling. And Blanche Dalpuzet, author and wife of Bob Hawke, has died aged 82. An acclaimed novelist and writer, Dalpuzet's biography of her late husband earned her the New South Wales Premier's Award. Blanche is survived by her son, Lewis Pratt, and three stepchildren.
3: 2NM, your sport now.
4: Daily Cherry Evans believes in fairy tales in the Roosters' quest for the NRL Premiership. The 37-year-old is preparing for his last finals campaign, starting against the Panthers on Sunday. But the veteran halfback doesn't want his farewell to become the story.
6: Making sure I stay away from what sort of storylines are being spoken about, knowing that my last NRL games are ahead of me. Not let my mind wander around what that looks like or what that feels like, but more controlling what is the opportunity right in front of us.
4: That's the latest in news and sport.
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7: It's cloudy around the valley today with a chance of a late shower. There is a mostly sunny day on the way tomorrow with tops of 20. Friday, mostly sunny, 21. And Saturday, a bit of a foggy start to your weekend before becoming sunny, tops of 25. That's your 2NM 4-day forecast. 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

0: Better music, Ham. More of it for your workday. Coming up tonight at 7 o'clock, the Christian O'Connell Show. Go, Anna. And that is Solid Rock. Hello, it is Kev. Good news for the Cowboys overnight. Reuben Cotter, free to play in Saturday night's elimination match against the Cowboys. Bit of a masterclass from his defence counsel. Tom Hancock got the charge downgraded, meaning that Reuben's free to play, only has to pay a fine of $1,500. Not bad at all. So that elimination game at Allianz Stadium Saturday. We'll see how the Cowboys go up against the Sharks. Those other games, of course, Friday night, Rabbits, Knights, Warriors, Dolphins on Saturday. And then on Sunday, it's the Panthers v Roosters. On the way, got to do some Elton John. Also crowded house.
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2: Hey there, it's Jackie from iHeart's Your News Now podcast with your news headlines. Australia's report card is in for maths and reading, and it's not looking pretty. Energy-efficient homes are becoming a bigger priority for Aussies, with many planning to spend thousands on upgrades. The SA state election drama continues, and a favourite bulldog calls time on his AFL career. Get your news when you want it. 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
12: Hi, it's September 9, the day in 1956 when Elvis famously appeared on the Ed Sullivan Show for the first time. Apparently they paid Elvis a whopping $50,000 for three appearances. John Lennon's second solo album, Imagine, was released in 1971. It topped the Australian charts and featured Lennon's signature song.
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12: Starred Gabe Kaplan as Mr. Cotter, but it was a young John Travolta who stole the show.
15: I got to use my special Vinnie Barbarino over 21 walk.
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16: There it is, and Leighton Hewitt has won.
12: A And Queen Elizabeth II became the UK's longest-serving monarch in 2015.
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12: September 9 birthdays, it's the 75th celebration for former Liberal leader and now High Commissioner to the UK, Alexander Downer.
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12: Actress Angela Cartwright turned 74. She was Penny in the 60s series Lost in Space and also starred in The Sound of Music.
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12: 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He's 60 today.
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0: Stevens at 981 2NM as we do Better Music and more of it for your workday and the old schoolyard. The Bear back for brekkie tomorrow morning from 6 o'clock with everything that is happening around the Upper Hunter. He caught up with the Upper Hunter Shire Council Mayor Maurice Collison this morning and they were chatting about the Job Ready program, which is going to be available for youth.
1: Yeah, so the Upper Hunter Shire, Andrew, along with Musselbrook Council, are teaming up to help the young people build confidence and prepare for the workforce through their two practical employment skill workshops. So if that's what you're thinking about going out into the real world, it's at Scone Youth Centre from 3:30 to 5:30 with free pizzas and snacks provided. And this first session is on Wednesday the 16th of September and the next session is Thursday the 24th of September.
0: All the local stuff, you'll get it all with the Bear tomorrow morning from 6 on the way you to a 2NM.
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0: 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Fresh news update next. Then we do Jonesy and Amanda. Also AC/DC, Cyndi Lauper and Luther Vandross and Janet Jackson. You have a good night.
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2: Hey there, I'm Brooke Seychelle. The CEO of one of Australia's biggest energy companies believes the global energy war could actually be a huge opportunity for Australian gas. Speaking at the National Press Club today, Santos boss Kevin Gallagher says Australia should have a domestic gas reservation policy.
3: As the world enters a new era where energy security is inseparable from economic, social and regional security, unlocking the wealth of Australia's energy resources continues to be our comparative advantage. Australia's opportunity is to grasp this advantage with both hands.
2: The police probe into corruption in the CFMEU continues with raids carried out across two states. Homes have been searched in Victoria. At the same time, police raided two homes and CFMEU offices in Queensland. The Energy Minister has rejected allegations of fraud in the government's cheaper home battery scheme. Chris Bowen was pushed in Parliament today to guarantee the safety of the batteries installed under the program. He says just 0.04% of installations over the past 12 months have been the subject of complaints.
4: What I can guarantee is that every single cheaper home battery has been installed under the small-scale renewable energy scheme, which is one of the world's most rigorous schemes for compliance, which has been operating under governments of both persuasions.
2: And Aussie travellers have been left stranded and hundreds of flights cancelled after an air traffic control failure across the UK. The major fault has been fixed, however, the airlines are now working through a major backlog.
1: 2NM, your sport now.
2: Tim Membray has signed on for a 15th AFL season. The 32-year-old inking a one-year extension to remain at Collingwood. And San Francisco is locked in less than 48 hours out from Friday's historic NFL clash with LA at the MCG. 49ers kicker Eddie Pinheiro has told Fox Sports he's soaking up every moment.
5: We're making history. It's you know, I'm super excited to be the first player from Nicaragua to come out here and play in this game. Honestly, you know, for me and my family, it's you know, it's an honor.
2: That's the latest in news and sport.
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6: It's cloudy around the valley today with a chance of a late shower. There is a mostly sunny day on the way tomorrow with tops of 20. Friday, mostly sunny, 21. And Saturday, a bit of a foggy start to your weekend before becoming sunny, tops of 25. That's your 2NM 4-day forecast. 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
18: It's showtime!
19: Well, hello there, Amanda. I was a little bit worried there for a minute. I was thought I'd left my parking light on my motorcycle, and I sent you a text because I got to work here before you, and I sent you a text, can you just check to see if my parking light is on my bike, because I don't want to finish the show and have a flat battery.
20: Have you checked your phone? Because by the time I got your message, I was in the lift, and it was too late for me to look, and I said to you, I'm in the lift, I can't look.
19: And you'd say, what, you ride a motorbike? So anyway, I just went down in the lift. We were on the 16th floor.
20: Yeah.
19: I went down in the lift. I went down there, checked the bike. Everything was tickety-boo. Got back in the lift, and then it felt, it was probably about half a second, 2 seconds, but it didn't move. And I would imagine if I was trapped in that lift.
20: Well, I did have a bit of a tinker. I'm surprised it worked so well.
19: With the lift?
20: Yeah. The maintenance guy and I said, can you just keep him out for half an hour?
19: Right.
20: But is this
19: and
20: your,
19: what would you do?
20: But is this your version
19: get
20: of...
19: Get Carl Stephan Novikon.
20: He's got some time on his hands. Would this be your version, leaving your bike light on, of leaving the oven on? I often think I've left the garage door open. I think we've spoken about this.
19: That's the worst.
20: I heard about the number of times I drive around my block just to check if my garage door's open. And even if I see it's closed, I think, can I trust what I've just seen? There is a technique, apparently, where when you close the garage door, you go, brrgurk! You make a parrot noise or you make a loud noise. So you think, yes, I've made that loud noise. I remember doing it.
19: Or you get the automatic close feature. So once you go out, it automatically closes.
20: I've never heard of such
19: a thing. We had one of those on my old house, but my wife would leave the garage like she was leaving the bat cave. You know, the driving around, the door would be open.
20: So it just automatically closed.
19: Well, yes, you'd hope, but then you come home and all your stuff's just on display.
20: Yeah, yeah, yeah. There's too much anxiety involved in that.
19: Yeah.
20: I'd rather go, bagurk!
19: I'm going to stick to the bagurk.
20: Yeah, stick to the bagurk.
19: That's a good idea. Yeah. That's a good tip to be getting into the day.
20: Indeed.
19: Have you been following this algorithm thing? Albo and his algorithm?
20: Well,
19: Albo's algo?
20: I think they're mooting some very interesting changes to the algorithm. Emma Gillespie will give us all the information about that.
19: I watched Raygun last night, the Raygun documentary on Netflix.
20: About Ronald Reagan?
19: No, about Rachel Gunn.
20: I was going to watch it this weekend. You watched
19: it's
20: it
19: worth
20: last
19: watching.
20: Night?
19: I've got some thoughts about it.
20: Okay, we'll talk about that.
19: And we can't do anything until we do the Fast Five. It's Jonesy and Amanda driving you home for Jam Nation.
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0: Andrew?
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0: Think about me in a
1: Rosanna
0: wetsuit.
1: Tattoo?
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0: No, it's not tattoo.
2: No, but the song title is correct.
0: I'll wear a tighter wetsuit for you, Andrew. Next time I'm down the beach. Do you know the answer to that? It's Jonesy and Amanda driving you home for Jam Nation.
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9: A 25% reduction in numbers saw single agents yard 727 cattle. Quality was good to excellent at times, with secondary types at a minimum. Light steer calves picked up last week losses to be 26 cents a kilo dearer, making from 435 to 642 cents, whilst lightweight heifer calves improved 9, selling between 450 and 548. Medium weight yearling steers to both restock and feed showed cheaper trends, 500 to 582. The over 400 kilo types followed suit, and they sold from 504 to 540. Medium weight yearling heifers to feed sold from 450 to 506 to be dearer, and over 400 kilos were markedly dearer by up to 40 cents, and they traded between 450 and 534. Grown heifers to process, little change, 376 to 414. Around 80 cows offered, mainly heavyweights over 520 kilos, saw debut 3 and 4 scores 7 to 9 cheaper, making from 380 to 412. Cows with shape, no change, 415 to 422, and the best heavy bull topped at 436. Angus Barlow for MLA at Singleton.
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5: Hey there, I'm Brooke Seychell. The Prime Minister has dismissed questions about his honorary membership to a Sydney golf club after being accused

0: Hello there, it's Jonesy the Amanda driving you home. It's a three-stage TikTok Tucker today.
1: You hungry?
2: TikTok. I enjoy cooking bacon and stop working with while you're making slack.
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4: What are you?
5: Gonna make you go yuck.
0: We make food from TikTok and eat it today. What are we eating?
6: It's Weet-Bix gnocchi. This is the moment of truth, or the moment of the truth, as Miguel would say. 7 Weet-Bix, boiled water, 2 eggs, a cup of flour has made these gnocchi, which have held their shape in the boiling water. They look a little bit like brains, but they've held their shape. So I'm going to put a few of those in the bottom of... Don't panic, Ryan. Look at Ryan's little face.
0: You'll be all right, mate. Yeah, they do. It looks like meatballs. IKEA meatballs sans the sauce.
6: Or sans the proper colour.
0: Right.
6: Okay, so I've got 3 little gnocchis in there. Went to market.
0: Because largely gnocchi is always, it's usually made with potato.
6: Yes.
0: So here we are using Weet-Bix instead of potato.
6: Can you take that lid off there?
0: So financially, is it much of a saving?
6: I don't know if you'd do this for the finance.
0: Now, what tomato sauce have we got here? We got the...
6: Legos.
0: We're not using mutti.
6: Ready? I'm going to put this on top.
0: Because I love mutti.
6: Okay.
0: That's good.
6: So put that there.
0: That's a lot of sauce.
6: Yeah, well, just disguise the flavour of the Weet-Bix. And now I'm just going to put some Parmesan cheese on the top.
0: Okay, you're good, yeah.
6: Ready?
0: Yep.
6: Here goes, watch out, or it's going to be a bit of a mess. Here comes some Parmesan.
0: Nice.
6: Is that enough? There you go.
0: Cool. No, it smells good.
6: Okay. Now I'm going to, Ryan.
1: Yeah.
6: This one's yours. I don't think you need a spoon. I think just a fork should do it.
0: Mm-hmm.
6: In you go. And you have to try everything.
1: Yep.
6: And Brendan, here you go. Try everything.
0: Thanks, Nonna Giuseppe.
6: Okay. Nonna Giuseppe. What a confused family. Right, mix it up. Take a bit of the Weet-Bix. It's like a rubber ball.
0: Can you
6: break into it?
0: If I had a blindfold on, I'd feel it's knocky. Let's go in. Okay. Oh, wow. Wow. Yeah. Yeah. That is really good.
6: It actually works. What do you think, Ryan?
0: I like it.
6: If they were smaller, they're too big for gnocchi. It was hard to roll them smaller in the time we had.
0: Mm.
6: If they were smaller, I think they'd be perfect gnocchi.
0: I think it's perfect gnocchi.
6: That surprisingly tastes...
0: I think that's amazing.
6: Very
0: maybe
6: nice.
0: A bit of pepper, maybe a bit of salt.
6: Yeah, but I think the concept works weirdly.
0: Maybe a little bit more flour on the gnocchi.
6: Okay, the concept works.
0: I say 2 thumbs up.
6: Yeah, I do too.
0: Just like Nonna used to make.
5: Making slap, gonna make you go yuck.
6: Well, coming up next, Holly Willoughby. She's an English TV personality.
0: Sorry.
6: Are you okay? It's hot.
0: I couldn't stop eating.
6: English TV personality. She recently went on a TV show and told an extraordinary story about something that happened to a friend of hers. I'd like us all to share it next.
0: It's Jonesy and Amanda driving you home for Jam Nation.
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0: Hello there, it's Jonesy Demander driving you home this Wednesday afternoon. Holly Willoughby is an English TV presenter and she tells the story of a friend on a romantic fourth date with a man. She and he are in the bath
1: having
0: at his place.
1: Having a sip of champagne.
0: Candles, flowers, all that stuff. Midway through the bath, he gets out, goes number two on the toilet next to the bath, finishes that, then gets back in the bath. You know, he must have taken the form guide with him. This lady knew it was over then and then when he got back in.
1: That's why she said if he gets back in, you're thinking if he gets back in, it ended a number of steps before that.
0: Yeah, I find that, I find that incredibly odd.
1: Some of the other stories we've been hearing about a guy who had about 17,000 Red Bull cans in his car that he said, I haven't cleaned it this year. And they all fell out into the street and he asked her to clean them up. At certain points where you go, you know what?
0: It's hard.
1: It's over for me right here. I knew it was over when.
0: Tribal Drama's pleading for this. Patrick has joined us.
1: Hello,
0: Patrick.
2: How you going, guys?
0: Good.
1: When did you know it was over?
2: Well, it was about the third date. We've done a road trip from Melbourne down to Geelong. Nice day out. And on the long drive back to Melbourne, just as we left Geelong, she, for no reason, explained that she's an anti-vaxxer, Trump supporter, and a flat earther.
0: Oh,
1: wow, the trifecta.
0: Jeepers.
2: Yeah. And then when we got back to Melbourne, she had left her car keys in Geelong.
0: Oh.
2: So it even longer.
1: Did you have to drive back with her again?
2: No, I let her sleep on the couch, and her friend brought them back the next day.
0: Oh, but still.
2: But very, very, very long night.
0: And, you know, Geelong to Melbourne's not a big drive.
1: Well,
2: it's a long, straight road with nowhere to pull over.
0: That's true.
1: And the thing is, it's all right to have political differences, but if they are philosophical differences about being an anti-vaxxer and flat earther, they are big. That's a big one.
0: And people can have their opinions, but, you know, you had the trifecta there, really.
1: Yeah.
0: That's
1: Patrick.
0: That's a lot to wash past you. Thank you, Pat. Mark has joined us.
1: Hello, Mark. Tell us when you knew that it was all over.
3: Yes, g'day, James and Amanda. Look, years ago, I took out a girl on a date, and we went at the end of the date. We went to one of these ice creameries. Mm-hmm. You know, they sell ice cream and sundaes and banana splits and all those things. And I said to her, "What would you like? You know, would you want something?" She said, "No, she doesn't want anything." So I ordered myself this big sundae with fruit and ice cream and everything. And when it came with this big nut on the top, like a big like a pecan nut or something.
1: Mm-hmm.
3: And as I was about to take a bite, she said, "Oh, can I have some? Can I have some?" And she took my spoon. And she ate that one bloody nut that I wanted on top. That was the only nut, and she ate it. And that was the end of the date. That was the last time I took her out ever again.
1: That's hilarious.
0: So she ate the nut off your sundae.
1: And you thought that tells you a lot about a person.
3: Well, look, you know, if I ask if you want something, you say no, but then to take mine and eat it, that just did it for me, you know?
0: Yeah.
1: Men hate that. They say, I won't have a dessert, but I'll have some of
0: yours. That's why they have the my girlfriend is not hungry option on a menu.
1: Yeah.
0: Because you get your chips or your burger or whatever.
1: I get it. But I wouldn't take the one big nut.
0: Maybe she was testing you, Mark.
1: Well, I think Mark's happy it didn't go any further.
0: Yeah, maybe that's good.
1: These are great. Please keep them coming. I knew it was over when.
0: It's Jonesy and Amanda driving you home for Jam Nation.
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11: Hi, I'm Rana Hussein. Aryna Sabalenka remains on track for a US Open three-peat. The world number one survived two tie breaks in the three-set thriller over Linda Noskova to reach the semis.
12: I thought that's it. The match is over, and probably that's what helped me to kind of like feel loose.
11: On nine, the NRLW will trial a smaller ball in this weekend's clash between the Sharks and the Dragons. Officials will assess whether the modified footy improves handling and kicking. And the Opals face Italy early tomorrow in a must-win clash at the FIBA Women's World Cup.
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0: have that New York Philadelphia pizza. It's back. The New York slice, you know, the big pizza? Yeah. They've brought it back.
1: Yeah, you can share that, Brendan.
0: Well, I'm just saying to Vicky, you couldn't eat one of those by yourself, no matter how much of a big guts you were. Mm-hmm. Thank you for all your calls.
1: Thank you.
0: Not saying you're a guts, Vicky.
1: Well, coming up, the down low with Emma Gillespie, there are big changes afoot. Exciting changes and well-needed changes about Australian social media. So we're going to be talking about that.
0: Also, Instagram. It's Jonesy and Amanda driving you home for Jam Nation.
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0: Hello, it's Jonesy Demanded driving you home. Our steaming hot download from Emma Gillespie.
1: Oh, wow. I think she'd prefer to be known as the features editor of the Daily.
0: Of the Daily Oz, of course. Yeah. But
1: thank
0: I'm just
1: you.
0: Trying to, you know, in radio, we've got to have a good tagline, a bit of sizzle.
2: The steaming hot features editor of the Daily Oz.
0: There it is.
2: Straight on my LinkedIn.
0: Because these days it's all about sell the sizzle, not the steak. I don't know if you guys have noticed, but it's looking pretty vegan around here lately.
2: I've got some sizzle for you.
1: Government
2: is sizzling away with some draft legislation, but we're going to make it sound as sexy as possible.
0: Okay.
2: Social media algorithms, they have been dominating conversation over the past several years, obviously culminating in that social media ban for under 16s that was rolled out in December last year, the first of its kind in the world. Since then, much has been said about algorithms and more ways to kind of crank up this duty of care for social media platforms. Now, there was this big announcement yesterday, which comes after lengthy questioning of, you know, if you had the choice, would you go back to the way social media was 10 years ago? Back when we just saw chronological posts from our friends and family and people we chose to follow, we saw them in the order that they were uploaded. And if the government gets its way, that very well could soon be an option again.
1: Wow.
2: So yesterday it announced these new draft laws under a digital duty of care that would give social media users the ability to opt out of the algorithm altogether. This follows a huge campaign effort from Chanel Contos, the founder of Teach Us Consent, the youth-led consent charity. They launched this Fix Our Feeds campaign with this ask of, you know, algorithms need to be safer, particularly for young people, but for people everywhere. So that culminated in this announcement, the headline change being that platforms will have to send new and existing users a notification that will give you a choice over what your algorithm looks like as a default feed. So you can opt in to a personalized algorithm. That's like what you've got now, a recommended feed based on, you know, some very mysterious calculations going on in Silicon Valley. Or you can opt out and you will just see content from the people you follow in the order that it is posted.
1: That's amazing. Would this be world leading?
2: It would be world leading in terms of the strength of this reform and the legislation. Something similar was rolled out in the EU, but it only holds platforms with a certain size of subscribers to account, whereas this goes beyond just the big platforms of Meta, Snapchat, TikTok. The duty of care would also cover online games, big one for young people, kids especially. It would cover AI chatbots and apps as well. So platforms would have this responsibility. The onus would be on them to protect under 18-year-olds from addictive design features. And the algorithm plays into that.
0: Well, it makes sense.
1: That is massive.
0: You look at in the old days, when they stopped cigarette advertising and alcohol advertising, they, on TV, free to air, they have them at certain times of the day. So, you know.
2: Exactly.
0: This is just the same as that.
1: Yeah, we can control it.
0: So they've got to do something because.
2: Yeah, and it's about privacy laws kind of catching up with these innovations. Yeah,
0: but the young people, young men that are getting all the Manosphere stuff that's coming through.
1: Yeah, by choice.
0: Not by choice, but it comes on and they're more likely. I was reading this stat that these guys that follow that Manosphere stuff are 17 times more likely to hit their female partner. Well, that's dreadful.
2: So Chanel Contos touched on this during her press club address. She said that young men are served misogynistic content on average within 23 minutes of scrolling TikTok, not even seeking it out. We put this to the test. One of our journos at the Daily Oz, Elliot, who's awesome, we got him to open a new TikTok account. He knew nothing about him other than that he's a young guy living in Sydney. And he timed how long of just scrolling, not searching, just pure scrolling. It took 17 minutes and he started to be served Manosphere misogynistic content. And then he said from that point, it got worse and worse and spiraled very quickly. Mm. So it's very real, these these concerns are real. They're playing out in real time and they're affecting young people. So as for these draft laws, they'll go to a period of consultation. Looks like the Greens are going to back them, which will be important in the Senate. Labor needs the support from the Greens or minor parties to pass the legislation. But we're expecting to hear a little bit more on these reforms later in the year.
1: What a relief that something is being done here. What a relief.
0: You imagine if you brought out the car, like the motorcycle I'm riding today, the Suzuki Hayabusa, capable of doing 320 kilometres per hour from the get-go, out of the box. Then you go back to the old days when the first motorbike came out, it was like about 12 horsepower and you get a top speed of about 40 kilometres per hour. Imagine having the Hayabusa back then in 1910.
1: Yeah.
0: You know, you wouldn't have had it. So that's where we're at with the internet.
1: Yeah.
2: And importantly, big fines, $109 million fines for non-compliance for the social platforms for this one. So there's a lot at stake.
0: Wow. Brilliant. That's glove box change for
1: Well, it is, but they still need this momentum of publicity, of people power saying no more.
0: We can't take our foot off the accelerator or actually foot off the brake. Anyway.
1: Any of those things.
0: Em, thank you
2: all
0: for
2: of
0: our,
2: the above.
0: Thank you for our steaming download.
2: Thank you.
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0: What about this? 10 questions, 60 seconds on the clock. You could pass if you don't know an answer. We'll come back to the question if time permits. Get all the questions right, you win $1,000.
5: You can make it $2,000 by answering a bonus question, but it's double or nothing.
0: Jacqueline is in Canley Heights.
5: Hello, Jacqueline. How are you?
0: Oh my God.
5: Oh, are you
6: I'm
5: okay?
6: I'm so excited.
0: Are you all good?
6: Yes, it's really cold. I'm outside.
5: All right, but you can hear us clearly?
6: Yes.
0: I always think of Mr. Garvey. Remember Key
5: Jacqueline, are you there, Jacqueline?
0: Hey, Jacqueline? Are you hearing me, Jacqueline?
6: Jacqueline!
0: Good.
6: I'm here.
5: All right, Jacqueline, here we go. We've got 10 questions, 60 seconds. If you're not sure, say pass because we might have time to come back, all right?
6: Okay.
5: Okay, Jacqueline, here we go. Question number one. What is half of 20? Pardon?
6: Ten. Hello?
5: What's
6: Ten.
5: Half of... Yes. Question two. Curry puffs belong to which cuisine?
6: Pass.
5: Question three. Which style of dance would you wear point shoes?
6: Ballet.
5: Question four. What is a group of geese called?
6: Gaggle.
5: Question five. Mr. Worldwide is the nickname for which musician?
6: Pitbull.
5: Question six. What does NFL stand for?
6: Pass.
5: Question seven. Which animal features on our 5-cent coin?
6: Pass.
5: Question eight. In a game of chess, which piece has the most freedom to move?
6: Queen.
5: Question nine. Who plays Charlie Harper in 2 and a Half Men?
6: Pass.
5: Question 10. What's the smallest Australian state by area?
6: Pass.
5: Back to question two. Curry puffs belong to which cuisine?
6: Thai.
5: No,
6: Thai.
5: They're Indian.
0: Actually, you can get Thai curry puffs.
6: Oh.
5: But they're culturally really Indian.
0: Yeah.
5: What does the NFL stand for? Yeah. It's National Football League. If you got out a 5-cent coin, what animal would you see on it?
6: It's that little spiky one.
5: Yeah, and a kidnap. Yeah.
0: And this is like doing homework.
5: It's Charlie Sheen.
0: School.
5: Charlie Sheen plays Charlie Harper in 2 and a Half Men. And Tasmania is the smallest state by size.
6: Oh.
0: Jacqueline.
6: I was trying to see which one was in our country.
5: Oh, Jacqueline, thank you for playing.
0: You gave it a red hot
5: You gun. Did, Jacqueline, and thank you.
0: Thank you.
6: Thank you.
0: Carry on. Like Jacqueline, you can play Instagram, jonesytomato.com.au.
5: And coming up next, I had such a flashback, a TV show I watched as a kid many, many, many years ago.
0: It's not Little House.
5: No. Further back than that, it's having an anniversary. There's a theme song I think you'll like.
0: It's Jonesy Demanda driving you home for Jam Nation.
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4: 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Oh, perfect. More time for our nonsense.
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0: Hello there, it's Jonesy Demander driving you home. You know that Blanche DuPuget has passed away at the age of 82.
1: Mm-hmm.
0: Longtime lover and biographer of Bob Hall.
1: And wife.
0: I often wonder, if they were wife, but what happens because Hazel, Bob's former wife, is in heaven. Bob's in heaven. And then Blanche goes there. What happens there in the afterlife?
1: As if this hasn't been sorted out before.
0: Has it been sorted out?
1: Well, I just think about it. They're not the only divorced and remarried couple that will be up in the afterlife together.
0: But I often think about that. You know, when you hear someone say, I can't wait to be with my partner
1: in heaven. Henry VIII, and they all turn up with no heads on.
0: At least they're quiet, you'd say.

0: You wonder why I've gathered you all here today. I'm going to take you back to 1968.
1: The year I was born?
0: Well, were you born in 68?
1: No, it's the 3rd of April, 1968, in case you're wondering when my birthday is.
0: And yet I know that you know this TV show. It premiered in 1968. The song lives on forever. Here it is. Banana Splits.
1: Yep. It ran for some time.
0: Yeah, it did.
1: Or did they just make it in one year and just keep repeating it forever?
0: Let's just get to this bit.
1: Here we go. And they were driving it in those little amphibians. But they were amphibious.
0: Why don't you just talk through the whole thing?
1: What? I'm not ruining
0: get to
1: the
0: this
1: point.
0: Bit. Etc. All right. Don't rub your face.
1: No, no.
0: The series ran for 31 episodes.
1: Did you know
0: Saturday
1: I almost
0: mornings.
1: Bought one of those amphibious vehicles? The little dune buggies that they had, the six-wheeler, was on eBay.
0: How much?
1: It was a bit much. It was $5,000.
0: That's not much. For an amphibious...
1: What are you, made of money?
0: For an amphibious vehicle.
1: Yeah, it didn't work. The auction started at $1,000.
0: If it didn't work, obviously, we don't see them on the water ever.
1: Yeah, you do. I've seen one on the water. When I was a kid, I thought it was the greatest thing I'd ever seen in my life.
0: Anyway, this show was on in syndication, as they say, which means repeats for years and years and years and years and years. I was intrigued because I just looked it up because the Banana Splits were a band, big men wearing furry costumes, men or women, who knows. There was a feature-length comedy horror film adaptation in 2019. It was rated R. And the trailer, I just had a look at it, is quite disturbing. Have a listen.
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0: Wow, who would think of doing that to the Banana Split?
5: We're going to have so much fun.
0: Wow.
1: That's horror.
0: That's horror. Watch out, HR Puffin stuff. They're coming for you too.
1: Well, Sigmund the Sea Monster. Actually, he was a sea monster. He was supposed to be scary, but pretty lame, really.
0: Okay, Brendan. The nerd.
7: Righto, you two. That's enough.
0: Mick Warhurst is joining us on the show tomorrow.
1: And Instagram makes its return.
0: 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JonesandAmanda.com.au.
1: Indeed. 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
9: 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On the show today, we're looking for your stories of coincidence and chance and what are the odds. Also, it's the middle of the week. Rate your week so far out of five. Coming up next, this week's What Are the Odds? We have some incredible stories already lined up.
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0: Christian O'Connell's show. Every Wednesday, we ask you to rate your week so far. In the middle of the week, rate your week. How's it going so far out of five? What's it for you, Rio?
1: I'm going to say 4 stars at the moment because it would be 5 stars, but I really had to work for every single one of those stars yesterday. Tickets to the Ashes in England came out last night at 8 p.m. And I was just 7:30. I was ready, had everything to go, then realized it's only tickets for UK citizens, not for dirty Aussie foreigners like myself.
0: You should have come to me.
1: I should have.
0: I'm Jason Bourne. I got 2 passports.
1: So I had to essentially create almost a fake identity. I created a fake, a real UK bank account under my name. Whoa. Then I had to join the Middlesex.
2: That's a lot of trouble.
0: Did you have to join the Middlesex?
1: I joined the Middlesex County Cricket Club. As a full member, I've got a monthly direct debit account now set up to my UK bank account, and I did it all just in time and managed to get tickets.
0: What incredible creative accounting. And I get it. If you're an Ashes fan, you're a cricket fan, going out to England to experience, you know what it's like if you've been to the test here, at the MCG, but going there, it's incredible because you see the other side of it.
1: Yes, yeah, you're in enemy territory as well.
0: Yes, now you know what it's like for me.
1: Every single day.
0: Every single day. Hey, congratulations. How exciting.
1: Thanks, yeah, I can't wait. Yeah. June can't come fast enough.
0: God, even just the talk of the Ashes, all it gets from me is PTSD. It's always a tough time of the year. Pete, what's it for you? Intern Pete, how's your week going, sir?
3: I think I'm closing on a 4 out of 5. So far, so good. So we're about 7 days ago, I did a marathon, and I think my body has fully recovered. Some say it might take
0: I doubt your brain
3: weeks.
0: Has. 7 days ago was Wednesday. It was about 9 or 10 days ago on a Sunday.
3: Oh, yeah. No, you're right, actually. I've completely mucked up the math.
0: Hey, listen, you ran it. I didn't run it. So, you know, it's obviously taking its toll.
3: No, it's good. And the other great news is I think I found another side hustle that could make me 10 grand in a matter of a few days.
0: What are you doing?
3: Which is great. Well,
0: selling Rio's Ashes tickets?
3: Yeah, maybe.
0: It worked out when to hack his UK bank account.
3: Do you remember how I accidentally took 2 medals from the Sydney Marathon? I accidentally...
0: Well, you didn't accidentally, you deliberately.
3: Yes, because it's such a monumental medal where it's...
0: Why not have two?
3: Yeah, why not have two? It's got the Munich...
0: One for the ballroom and one just for wearing out and about.
3: The wrong Allianz Stadium. And I found that someone's got one on eBay for sale, $10,000.
1: What?
3: I mean, there's only 40,000 of these medals out there. Like, I don't want to lose that medal. Do you know what I mean? Like, I earned that. So... I've got
1: you earned one of them.
0: Yeah.
3: Yeah. Yeah, you're right. You're absolutely right.
0: I am really the success of this week will all be determined what happens after tomorrow's show. Tomorrow, I'm reunited with a dear friend and a former colleague of the show, the one and only one of the most beautiful human beings in the world, Shane Crawford.
1: Oh,
0: just genuinely actually was the first friend and phone number I ever made when I moved to Australia.
1: Oh, wow, I didn't know that.
0: He was doing that TV show, he doesn't do it anymore, Postcards. Mm. And me and him hit it off like a house on fire. We were filming for the day, and bless him, at the end of the day, you know, when we met, he didn't know who I was. He gave me a lift home, and he gave me his phone number, and we became friends. This literally was one of the earliest friends I made here and that. So Crawford and I hired him. He was our footy correspondent. Then we had to fire him because... He wasn't actually interested in talking about footy. I remember one Friday when I realised, maybe time to say goodbye, Crawl, was like, hey, let's talk about this weekend's games. And we went, must we? And he always used to bring in a notepad with no notes.
1: Right.
0: There were no notes. But anyway, I'm going on to his TV show, House of Wellness, talk about my book. And so I got sent yesterday the questions that Crawl will be asking me. And having worked with him before, he will not be sticking to this. He won't be, whatever you say to him before the TV show and the taping, this is not what he'll ask me. So really, I kind of feel like a hostage situation going to Croft's own lair tomorrow, the House of Wellness. Right. And so I think it's on about 2 or 3 weeks' time. You'll probably be able to see, when you watch it, you'll know what my internal monologue is. Where's he going now with this? But I cannot wait.
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0: Christian O'Connell Show. Every Wednesday on the show, middle of the week, we ask you to rate your week so far out of five. Patsy, how's yours? It's going so far.
1: Yeah, not so good. I'd say a 1 out of 5 at this point.
0: What?
1: Yeah, 1 out of 5, and it's due to one of the Chuckle Sisters, in fact.
0: Oh, I thought they just heaped chaos onto my life and the show.
1: Oh, no.
0: Oh, wow, they found a new mark.
1: Yes, it's infiltrating into Patsy's life. I have to say, though, very, very kindly, Teens is helping me with my podcast in recording it. So we had an interview yesterday afternoon.
0: Cool, and you paying her or?
1: No.
0: Oh, I don't just do that for free extra stuff.
1: Well, I thought you were
0: Tina.
1: Out of your pocket.
0: Tina, you okay? Is she making you work on a podcast now?
2: I'm not okay. It's traumatic.
1: Traumatic. Well, I'll tell you what was traumatic. So we are just training on the studio. When I say we, I mean teens. So we did this interview yesterday. Fantastic interview. I reckon it's one of the best ones I've done.
0: Great. So is this a new season?
1: Yeah, I'm doing series 3 of Rage Against the Menopause. It's coming out in October. And I had a brilliant professor, very hard to secure this professor. She's brilliant. She's leading this world first study. Like, your breakthrough to get this interview. Anyway, she was fantastic. Anyway, teens came in when we'd finished just to save off the interview for me. And she,
0: save off? I've never heard that phrase in 28 years of radio. Save it off?
1: Save it to the computer, you know, so it's there and label it for
0: right
1: editing.
0: Click. Tina, yeah. Right click on that. Right click. Yeah, hard right drive. Click. Save local drive, actually.
1: Yeah. But she went a wider shade of pale and I knew exactly what was going on.
0: Oh, no.
1: I said, "Teens, are you okay? What's going on? Is it not there?" She goes, "Oh, I forgot to hit the key.
0: Oh.
1: It actually didn't record."
0: Pats, do you think she really forgot or she was...
1: Maybe. Anyway, she felt awful. I felt awful for her because we have all been there, right? We've all done it.
0: Yes.
1: We have all done it. And I said, you know what? It's cool. And Linda, my subject.
0: Do you know what? I'm going to be like this now, but the moment you're out of here, I'm on the phone to Caitlin.
1: No, it's not like that.
0: Is she a long-term member of this team? Where are we at contract-wise? Free transfer at the end of the season? Fox are looking for a junior. Shove her over there. Probably get somewhere well with Fev. He looks like he likes Greek food. Poor Tina, how... Now, let's hear it from your point of view. You must have been terrified. You need to go into witness protection.
2: I wanted to die. I literally...
0: Of all the people.
2: Oh, yeah. It was horrible. Oh. She looked at me with these eyes and I just had to be like...
0: And those eyes are like raven's eyes.
1: Oh, cut it out. This isn't... No.
0: You literally went on an 8-year odyssey in 8 seconds.
2: I saw my life.
0: Without the bit on the beach with Charlize Theron.
1: You know what? We've all done it. We have all been there. Remember old mate Jack who used to be on this show? Was it Amy Shark, his interview for his podcast?
0: Yes.
1: And he'd forgotten.
0: Everyone had a major sense of humour failure.
1: Everyone does it. And I had a fantastic, Linda who I was interviewing, she said, you know what? I've got time. Let's just do it again. And it was a better interview because we were both more relaxed. Yeah, she was brilliant. So.
0: Well, I'm Tina. You know what that is? That is brilliant producing.
2: Thank you.
0: You knew she had a better one in her. Oh, dear. Right, so he forgot it. Why don't you do it again? But better, actually, Pat. Yes. And Professor Lady.
2: I thought I'd help the team out. You know, I'm that a good team player.
0: How quickly did your blood turn to ice?
2: Immediately. The second I saw the pop-up was this little button, I was like, oh, no.
3: The record button.
1: That's everyone, seriously.
0: It's that record on, off.
1: The red button.
0: Everyone who's been working in radio in a while has one of these.
1: Yep.
0: Honestly, mine was after a 2-hour interview with Ricky Gervais in his office. No. And then as I left playing it back, I realised there was nothing. 2 hours. You don't waste that, man. He gave me his own time. It wasn't even for the radio show.
1: Oh, wow.
0: It was to launch his new podcast.
1: Oh.
0: And he was going to be the first guest. 2 hours of that. He's a very busy man. And I'll tell you one thing about Ricky. He doesn't suffer fools gladly. There was no ambiguity about how he felt.
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6: 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Welcome to the 80s at 8. Shane Bryan with you. Coming up tonight, we take a look at the legacy left behind by the Angels as we chat with John Brewster.

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0: You're on the 80s at 8, Shane Bryan with you, and that was One Night in Bangkok. Hard to believe now, but One Night in Bangkok actually started life as a stage musical. The song, of course, sung by Murray Head, comes from Chess, created by Tim Rice along with ABBA's Benny and Bjorn. It was never intended as a radio smash, but Murray's spoken word style and the unforgettable chorus helped turn the song about a chess tournament into a worldwide hit. The lyrics, of course, are packed with references to Grandmasters, international competition, and, of course, Bangkok itself. In fact, you'll struggle to find another top 40 hit that mentions chess quite so often. Coming up after the break, a song from one of the greatest singer-songwriters of the 70s, Janis Ian. Run too fast, fly too high. Janis Ian first found fame at just 14 years of age, won a Grammy with At 17. A few years later, teamed up with legendary disco producer Giorgio Moroder for Fly Too High. That's next on the 80s at 8.
1: 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My angel is a centerfold. Angel is a centerfold. The 90s and 2000s. '60s and '70s tracks that stand the test of time. The Hunter Valley's 981 2NM.
2: Sail low, sail low.
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0: That wraps up the 80s at 8 tonight. Tomorrow night, our classic 80s album is the defining John Lennon album, Double Fantasy. I'm just sitting here watching the wheels go round and round. I really love to watch them roll. It is the moment that changed everything, not just for John Lennon and Yoko, but the world. We'll take a look at the creation of Double Fantasy and the aftermath with John Lennon's death. That's coming up tomorrow night on the 80s at 8. Catch you then. Thanks for keeping me company.
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0: 2NM Street Team is on the move across the Upper Hunter, and we're bringing the goodies with us. 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And they're all yours for free. Yeah! As soon as you hear where we are, head straight to the van. But don't muck around. We'll be gone in 10 minutes. The 2NM Street Team is coming to your town. 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

0: Christian O'Connell Show. All right, extra time waster. Rio's favourite day of the year is Geek Movies. No. He's so happy. Skipped in today. How were the lads yesterday?
1: It was Star Trek Day yesterday,
0: so you had your live action role play you do twice a week on a Tuesday and Thursday.
1: I don't even know.
0: How were the lads last night, huh?
1: The lads, there
0: are no
1: lads.
0: A couple of frothies.
1: Absolutely not.
0: Well, were you dressed up as Spock, or did you get full Nimoy?
1: That's
0: your password on computers, is full Nimoy.
1: I am a cool guy.
0: Such a nerd thing to say.
1: I don't partake in such a thing.
0: Own it. Own it.
1: I'm not going to own it.
0: It's a lovely part of you.
1: I disown it.
0: Come on.
1: Don't own anything.
0: All right, Geek Movies today. Out for grabs. $250 worth of Flowers for Everyone vouchers. 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The goals yesterday we had for Geek Movies. School of Spock. See, first one to laugh.
1: Damn it.
0: He loves it.
1: Trap.
0: He's mad for
1: That's
0: it.
1: That's a trap.
0: That's not a trap. I just read it out.
1: That's a trap.
0: Amanda had When Harry Highpence Met Sally. Elliot had LARP LARP Land. Stop trying to fight the laughter. Stuart had Zack and Miri Make a Website. He can't fight it any longer. Dylan had Cling It On.
1: That is very good.
0: All right, some more I've got then. These are Geek Movies. Rio, brother, we're out there.
1: Bronze a million.
0: Not the Doors, the Commodores 64. Oh, if you know, you know. If you know, you know.
1: Silver Plus.
0: Four Eyes Wide Shut.
1: Gold.
0: Different movie. Tommy at those parties with glasses. Who's that in the dark? I can't see. Let me just get my bifocals. Head or High Pants?
1: Silver.
0: A Few Good Mensa.
1: Gold.
0: Finding Nimoy.
1: Oh, gold. That is very good.
0: See, he loves that one. He's giving me extra points because it's his favourite character. Crouching Tiger, Hidden Dungeons and Dragons.
1: Silver Plus.
0: And Freddy Got Action Figures.
1: Very good. That is Gold Plus. Wow.
0: Why is the phrase action figures funny? Make me chuckle this morning. I was like, why is the phrase action figures making me laugh?
1: It's the geekiest thing you could possibly own, I think, is an action figure.
0: All right, Rio, what have you got? Geek Movies.
1: Meet the Spockers.
0: Oh, that's very good. He knows this sort of stuff, you see. He's going to do very well. Another gold, Rio.
1: I know what CPU did last summer.
0: What does that stand for? So the rest of us are non-geeks. What's a CPU?
1: Computer processing.
0: Right, okay.
2: Nerd! Bad driving to that, Rio.
1: Bluetooth Lagoon.
0: Well done. Gold. You're doing really well. Really well. Oh, the lads tomorrow night.
1: Go to the.
0: They'll be high fiving you all across the way they do. The way they high five each other, they do this, the old Star Trek one.
3: Nano. Oh, Rio, very good on the radio. We loved it. Gallifrey 5 is the code word to get into the club.
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8: Years ago, I took out a girl on a date. At the end of the date, we went to one of these ice creameries. And I said to her, what would you like? She said, no, she doesn't want anything. So I ordered myself this big sundae with fruits and ice cream and everything. Came with this big nut on the top, like a pecan nut or something.
7: Mm-hmm.
8: And as I was about to take a bite, she took my spoon and she ate that one bloody nut that I wanted on top. 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

0: Christian O'Connell's show. Christian, earlier this morning, I heard Rio say that CPU stands for Computer Processing Unit. It's incorrect. It actually stands for Central Processing Unit. Jared, he is kicking himself.
1: I'm not a geek, so I wouldn't know such a thing.
0: Oh, no, he is kicking himself. No, he waits. He's back with the lads tomorrow night at LARP Club. Christian, rate my week 5 out of 5 for me. Today is my last day at work before I take annual leave off to the Cook Islands for my 50th next week. Lisa. Christian, my week sucks so far. I give it 2 out of 5.
2: No. Oh.
0: My husband has influenza, but it's man flu on steroids. Me and my girls can't hack being in the house with him. Wowee, how quickly we said goodbye to Father's Day.
1: They're the victim in this situation.
0: Emma, Christian, my week so far, 5 out of 5. The weather is turning and going for walks in the sun again is such a simple pleasure that can lift a week and a mood. Beautiful, said Emma. Plus, meal prep for the whole week, so less time cooking, more time for leisure and fun. Leisure time feels like an old-fashioned phrase, doesn't it?
3: Yes.
0: What do you do with your leisure time?
3: Yes.
0: Does anyone have hobbies these days?
1: Mm.
0: Don't tell me we're spending too long on our phones that we don't have. Someone asked me the day what hobbies I have, and I was like, none.
1: Stamp collecting.
0: What's happened, Jim, when people used to have hobbies?
3: Yeah.
0: What would you say is yours, Pats?
3: Oh.
0: We don't have hobbies, do we?
3: No, I don't.
0: Too busy. If your parents, you're too busy anyway.
3: Yeah, that's it. I'd say like wandering through antique shops, but I don't even do that anymore.
1: Remember you were going to buy a church, Patsy?
3: I would love to buy a church. I would still love to buy a church to live in, like a little weekender. You know, it's my dream.
1: That could be a hobby.
4: Sorry.
3: Could it?
4: What?
3: I couldn't do it out though.
4: Church buying.
3: Yeah.
0: Yeah, I actually regret I asked now. The Christian O'Connell Show. Up all night.
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5: Christian O'Connell Show. All right, we were doing What Are the Odds? Your stories of coincidence and chance. We do this every Wednesday. Rio, I believe you got a story.
6: Yes, from last Saturday. I was just coming back from the Sydney Swans massive win. I was meeting my mate at the Imperial in Paddington. I'm on the phone to him trying to figure out, where are you? Where can I meet you? Mid-conversation, he stops. He goes, oh, sorry, I was distracted. Some really famous guy walked past. Can't remember his name. Then I just shot my shot. And the only reason this name was in my head was because Patsy was going on about the show Dalliance on Friday.
5: Hugo Weaving.
6: Hugo Weaving.
7: No way.
6: Maybe it was Hugo Weaving. And he goes, who is Hugo Weaving? The guy from Matrix.
5: You're kidding. He was at the game?
6: He was, well, he's walking through Paddington after the game.
5: Mr. Anderson.
7: Did he have that long beard still that he's got in Dalliance?
6: I didn't walk past him.
7: He's got the big
6: him,
7: ZZ Top beard going on.
6: Oh, okay.
5: That's a great story. I got a What Are the Odds as well. I got a voice note yesterday. Someone sent me. They're reading my book. It's a comedian who's just at the Edinburgh Comedy Festival, just finished last week. While he was there in the last few days, he was reading the bit in my book where I talk about Billy Connolly, Scottish comedian, one of the world's greatest stand-up comedians ever, and the influence he had on me as a teenager. And as he's reading it, he looks up. He's in a venue in Edinburgh where Billy Connolly did his first ever gig.
6: Whoa, that is...
5: Send me a photo of it.
6: That is nuts.
5: Yeah, yeah, I've saved the photo to my gallery. I love it. It's the first... It was the first place. It's where it all... He was reading... He's at the source of Billy Connolly, where it all begun.
6: Wow.
5: Yeah, what are the odds?
6: What a sacred place.
8: Oh, my God.
5: All right, we have some great stories here. Julie, good morning.
9: Good morning.
5: Morning, Julie. Welcome to the show. What are the odds, Julie?
9: Okay, so my partner and I went on a romantic weekend to a winery and we were putting out our room and we were really looking forward to watching this Netflix series. And when we got into the room, the Netflix wasn't working in this room. So
5: I bet your husband had deliberately changed the password. Oh, what will we do in this bedroom, I guess?
9: We made a little complaint and we got upgraded.
5: Nice. Wow.
9: So we got into this nice new special room and we were all excited, hopped into bed, ready to watch our Netflix, turn on the Netflix. And as I turn the Netflix on, I see my daughter's name, my son's name and my ex-husband's name.
5: What?
9: So my ex-husband was there in the same room, in the same...

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0: Christian O'Connell Show. Watch out, Pete, your lips here.
1: Oh, okay.
0: The air brakes are on.
1: Here we go.
0: Truck stop, Pete.
2: Oh, truck stop, Pete.
0: Pete, now the company bigwigs have heard that there's a far cheaper, free actually, option. I'm afraid we're fighting the tide. If you want to get those air miles signed off, the chief content officer, Kerry, is saying it's a cracking idea. Pete could load up with bin stickers up and down on the truck as well. It's a travelling 10-hour billboard.
1: Oh, it's fun being big management with ideas.
0: Yes.
1: I love it. I love it. Yeah, yeah.
2: That's making money for the company.
0: Yeah, that is.
1: Right.
0: Yeah,
1: right.
0: Yeah. Suddenly you're a revenue stream, not a cost centre, Pete.
1: Hey, it's valuable.
0: You saw what happened to your other colleagues that weren't chipping into the company? Streaming. One word, streaming. Don't know what to say out loud. The FM days are over.
2: They should have got on that truck.
0: They should have got on that truck.
3: Thank you, Scott.
0: All righty. On National Picnic Day, apparently, we're looking for your picnic bands. Wet blankets.
2: Silver.
0: Ants at work.
2: Silver plus.
0: Limp basket.
2: Gold.
0: The mighty picnic baskets.
2: Silver.

0: It's
1: silver plus.
0: Oh, I love a baguette. Rachel, well done. Sandwich Garden.
1: Silver.
0: Blanket 182.
1: Gold.
0: Stevie Picnics.
1: Gold.
0: Katie, that's very good. Kit Kat Stevens.
1: Silver.
0: Limp Cheese Biscuit.
1: Silver plus.
0: Lincoln, Let's Go to the Park.
1: Silver.
0: That's good, Natty. That should have been a gold. Pink Nickelback.
1: Gold.
0: Well done, Deacon, on the school run. Esky Club 7.
1: Gold.
0: Simply Red Cordial.
1: Silver plus.
0: Drinks are in the Eskimo Joe. Josh, I've already read it out. Please stop sending it in. It's very good. Silver picnic chair.
1: Silver plus.
0: Pearl Jam sandwich.
1: Yummy, gold.
0: Mm. Wine Coolio bag.
1: Gold.
0: Ben Folds chair.
1: Gold as well.
0: Richard, very, very good. Adam and These Damn Ants.
1: Silver plus.
0: Hacky Sack Street Boys. Do you remember the old Hacky Sack? Yeah, I had one of those.
1: Gold.
0: Glenn, well done. The Finske Brothers. That's very
1: that's
0: good.
1: Gold. Plus, very good.
0: Get your bocce.
1: Mm.
0: Blanket Sinatra. Not Frank, what? Blank. Blanket Sinatra.
1: Silver.
0: And Basket Boys.
1: Gold.
0: All right, who is winning the $500 to spend at Holy Moly Gift Card, the wild side of mini golf?
1: Stephen with the Finske Brothers.
0: Well done, you are the winner. So what a big show it is tomorrow morning. Tomorrow on the show then, a really big thing that we're giving away. It is completely sold out. NFL in action right here in Australia at the MCG. Sold out. We have a pair of tickets to go to a super fan tomorrow. Totally going to change your year. If suddenly you're going to be there on us this Friday. Tomorrow Incredible. Morning at 8, we'll be giving the tickets away.
2: Such
0: Pete will be there from 6 a.m. Friday.
2: Yeah.
0: We just got to work out the middle bit now of how yeah, does he come here from Sydney to Melbourne.
2: Yeah, Scott's messaged through as well, and he just said something on the lines. He's moving liquid clay tomorrow morning. That's what gets dropped off, and then he heads back to Melbourne, which apparently can be you can make paper out of it and stuff. So that's what's on the haul there. So it's not sheep or cattle or anything like that. So
0: none of us are wondering, and we didn't need that. Chuckle Sisters, what are some of the other options to get our man here?
3: Hello, well, he can get a bus.
0: Hello. That's your greeting. So it's 9 o'clock. I've got to be on my dances. We're in overtime.
4: Hello.
0: Oh, Frank Walker here.
3: Sorry. Well, anyway.
0: Hi. Hello, by the way. Hi, how are you? Red looks great on the Chuckle Sisters. I'd say it's popping, girls.
3: Thank you so much.
0: Oh, they talk as one. How terrifying. Like a couple of evil twins. All right, evil twins. Chuckle Sisters, what have we found? Alternative ways to get Pete.
3: Okay, he can get a Greyhound bus. He leaves Sydney 5:30 p.m. It's 12 hours. He won't get to Melbourne until 5:30 a.m.
1: Ooh, it's a bit. How much is that?
3: Yeah, that one's expensive. That's 159.
1: 159. Okay. Out of the budget.
3: What we can look at, though, kind of, the train. It's 10 hours, 50 minutes, mm-hmm. and it's only $78. Mm. But the train today is full. So we could only do tomorrow, and he'd get in at 7:30, so he'd miss like
0: No. He's got to be down there, that tailgating, Pete, at 6 a.m.
3: One more option, and this is a Hail Mary pass.
0: The company actually just buys the tickets?
3: Without a doubt. Or we have a friend that has a helicopter in Sydney that could fly him here in four hours.
0: Lord. Who is this friend we've never heard about?
1: Yes. You don't know because your helicopter flights all the way from Sydney to Melbourne, right?
0: I'm not sure you can do that.
3: They might be bringing someone else that has heaps of money, and they're like, oh, he sounds like a hoot. Let's get him on our flight.
2: Yeah, I'm a
3: just
2: hoot.
3: Putting it out there.
0: And this is apparently producing.
3: I'm just
0: so our only
3: out
0: way
3: there.
0: At the moment is some mysterious Daddy Warbucks who happens to be listening right now, who's got an empty seat on his chopper.
3: This is what happens when our bosses.
0: I'm going home.
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5: Well, hello there, Amanda. I was a little bit worried there for a minute. I was thought I'd left my parking oven light on my motorcycle, and I sent you a text because I got to work here before you, and I sent you a text, can you just check to see if my parking light is on my bike because I don't want to finish the show and have a flat battery.
6: Have you checked your phone? Because by the time I got your message, I was in the lift and it was too late for me to look, and I said to you, I'm in the lift, I can't look.
5: And you'd say, what, you ride a motorbike? So anyway, I just went down in the lift. We were on the 16th floor.
6: Yeah.
5: I went down in the lift. I went down there, checked the bike. Everything was tickety-boo. Got back in the lift. And then it was probably about half a second, 2 seconds, but it didn't move. And I imagine if I was trapped in that lift.
6: Well, I did have a bit of a tinker. I'm surprised it worked so well.
5: With the lift?
6: Yeah. The maintenance guy and I said, can you just keep him out for half an hour?
5: Right.
6: But
5: what would you do?
6: Is this your version
5: get
6: of...
5: Get Carl Stefan Novick on.
6: He's got some time on his hands. Would this be your version, leaving your bike light on, of leaving the oven on? I often think I've left the garage door open. I think we've spoken about this.
5: That's the worst.
6: I heard about the number of times I drive around my block just to check if my garage door's open. And even if I see it's closed... I think, can I trust what I've just seen? There is a technique, apparently, where when you close the garage door, you go, brr-garg! You make a parrot noise or you make a loud noise. So you think, yes, I've made that loud noise. I remember doing it.
5: Or you get the automatic close feature. So once you go out, it automatically closes.
6: I've never heard of such
5: a thing. We had one of those on my old house, but my wife would leave the garage like she was leaving the bat cave. You know, driving around, the door would be open.
6: So it would just automatically close.
5: Well, yes, you'd hope, but then you come home and all your stuff's just on display.
6: Yeah. There's too much anxiety involved in that.
5: Yeah.
6: I'd rather go, bagurk!
5: I'm going to stick to the bagurk.
6: Yeah, stick to the bagurk.
5: That's a good idea. Yeah. That's a good tip to be getting into the day.
6: Indeed.
5: Have you been following this algorithm thing, Albo and his algorithm?
6: Well,
5: Albo's algo?
6: I think they're mooting some very interesting changes to the algorithm. Emma Gillespie will give us all the information about that.
5: I watched Ray Gun last night, the Ray Gun documentary on Netflix.
6: About Ronald Reagan?
5: No, about Rachel Gunn.
6: I was going to watch it this weekend. You watched
5: it's
6: it
5: worth
6: last
5: watching.
6: Night?
5: I've got some thoughts about it.
6: Okay, we'll talk about that.
5: And we can't do anything until we do the Fast Five. It's Jonesy and Amanda driving you home for Jam Nation.
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1: Rosanna
0: wetsuit.
1: Tattoo?
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0: No. It's not Tattoo.
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0: I'll wear a tight wetsuit for you, Andrew, next time I'm down the beach. Do you know the answer to that? It's Jonesy and Amanda driving you home for Jam Nation.
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0: hello there. It's Jonesy Demander driving you home. It's Wednesday. That means it's TikTok Tucker Day.
1: You hungry?
2: I enjoy cooking bacon and stop working with flow. You're making slack.
1: Not a bad tucker.
3: What are you?
2: We're gonna make you go yuck.
0: It's where Amanda and I share a microphone. And I'm happy for it. No, I'm not. I'm just doing the DJ stuff and then you can do your talent-y bits.
4: Oh, this is where we make recipes you may have seen on TikTok. This is from a guy, an Australian guy called Toby Wilson, who I follow on socials. And he often makes things from old Australian cookbooks. And some of them are horrendous and he'll acknowledge that. This one he thinks is pretty good. It's Weet-Bix gnocchi. So it's taking classic Aussie Weet-Bix but making a pasta sauce with them, or a pasta with them.
0: I like when Gem Y Rice says gnocchi. Go and say gnocchi.
5: Gnocchi.
4: You're hoping he's going to say gnocchi, weren't you? So we start with 7 Weet-Bix. There's a couple of steps in this process. Mm-hmm. 1, 2, 3, 4, 5, 6, 7. We break up the Weet-Bix in the bowl. 7 Weet-Bix. I add boiled water to this. And the point is, I've got boiled water, eggs and flour, and to make kind of like a porridgey paste. Watch your hands. I'm about to pour boiling water.
0: I've got some good ASMR.
4: Okay, that'll do. All right, that'll do. I need to pour this in now. Okay, I'm adding. How much do you reckon? About that?
0: That looks like about a cup of hot water.
4: No, that wasn't a cup, I don't think. Well, do you think that's a good amount?
0: You put your hands in there. It's boiling
4: I'm supposed to stir it all up. I'm going to use a knife.
0: Isn't it bad luck to stir with a knife?
4: I've never heard that. So I'm stirring. You do that, because I'm...
0: It's bad luck, though.
4: Add to boiled water. Now we add in 2 eggs. You ready?
0: Yep.
4: 2 eggs are going in. There's 1 egg. And here's another egg. I think we might need a spoon. Are you okay with that?
0: Yep.
4: Another egg. And then we add a cup of flour. You ready for the cup of flour?
0: Well, you're really going quickly on this.
4: Well, we kind of have to, or else you'll say I'm going too slowly. Mm. Let me get my hands in there.
0: Get your hands in there.
4: Okay, so
0: it's
4: I'm
0: like
4: going to
0: like Nonna used to make.
4: Oh, it is hot. Boiling water. Okay, yep, can you move over? Move out of the way. Thank you. Sure. So I'm mashing, going to munch all this up. Once I've done that, what you can do is get some of that flour and put it all over the desk, please. I know that
0: over the desk?
4: I know you don't like to do this. We've got to make a floured surface so I can roll it into a log.
0: I hate this.
4: Oh, it's hot too.
0: Yeah, because it's hot.
4: Okay, hurry up.
0: I've got it on my fingers. Okay. Right here. Just a liberal amount?
4: Can you get my microphone out of the flour?
0: Okay.
4: That's
0: as liberal as you get, eh?
4: So we just... I don't even know what that means. So...
0: Righto.
4: Now, we just are going to roll this into some big kind of pasta log.
0: Okay, like a dough.
4: Like a dough. And then I'm going to roll it into some long stringy bits and chop them up so they're like gnocchi.
0: Yep.
4: What do you think?
0: It looks like a gnocchi consistency.
4: It's actually coming together quite well considering.
0: Yeah. Okay.
4: All right, well, we'll come back.
0: Well, you keep doing that.
4: I'll keep doing this.
0: You keep kneading it.
4: All right.
0: And we'll come back and see how it's all going.
4: All right.
6: On the other side of this.
0: It's Jonesy and Amanda driving you home for Jam Nation.
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1: Well, hello. Well, this is a new realm for us. 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
2: No, so we made you watch us do it instead on Instagram
1: for
2: Live.
1: For people to do it.
2: So here's the thing. We have rolled out our gnocchi. This is Weet-Bix.
1: This is for TikTok Tucker.
2: TikTok Tucker. We've got eggs. We've got flour and rolled it all together. It's now boiling. And what normally happens with gnocchi, you put it in the boiling water and it rises to the surface. Because they're a different consistency to regular gnocchi, I'm not sure how it's happening. It's boiling as we speak.
1: I know that it went very smoothly here just before.
2: All right, these are our gnocchi
1: bits. Looks a bit sloppy.
2: Does a bit. Not because of the flour, it's just because it's a friggin' Weet-Bix.
1: As I said.
2: You couldn't stop interfering. You were doing your own bit out there as well.
1: A fresh jar of skip.
2: And we've got some pasta sauce we'll be adding to it. We'll taste it next.
1: It's Jonesy and Amanda driving you home for Jam Nation.
0: The Hunters 2NM.

0: Hello there, it's Jonesy the Amanda driving you home. It's a three-stage TikTok Tucker today.
1: You hungry?
2: TikTok. I enjoy cooking bacon and stop working with flow. You're making slack.
1: Hello, Amanda Tucker.
3: What are you?
2: Gonna make you go, yuck.
0: We make food from TikTok and eat it today. What are we eating?
4: It's Weet-Bix gnocchi. This is the moment of truth, or the moment of the truth, as Miguel would say. 7 Weet-Bix, boiled water, 2 eggs, a cup of flour has made these gnocchi, which have held their shape in the boiling water. They look a little bit like brains, but they've held their shape. So I'm going to put a few of those in the bottom of... Don't panic, Ryan. Look at Ryan's little face.
0: You'll be all right, mate. Yeah, they do. It looks like meatballs. IKEA meatballs sans the sauce.
4: Or sans the proper colour.
0: Right.
4: Okay, so I've got 3 little gnocchis in there. Went to market.
0: Because largely gnocchi is always, it's usually made with potato.
4: Yes.
0: So here we are using Weet-Bix instead of potato.
4: Can you take that lid off there?
0: So financially, is it much of a saving?
4: I don't know if you'd do this for the finance.
0: Now, what tomato sauce have we got here? We got the...
4: Legos.
0: We're not using mutti.
4: Ready, I'm going to put this on top.
0: Because I love mutti.
4: Okay.
0: That's good.
4: So we put that there.
0: That's a lot of sauce.
4: Yeah, well, to disguise the flavour of the Weet-Bix. And now I'm just going to put some Parmesan cheese on the top.
0: Okay, oh, you're
4: top.
0: Good, yeah. Yep.
4: Ready?
0: Yep.
4: Here goes, watch out, or it's going to be a bit of a mess. Here comes some Parmesan.
0: Nice.
4: Is that enough? There you go.
0: Cool. No, it smells good.
4: Okay. Now I'm going to, Ryan.
1: Yeah.
4: This one's yours. I don't think you need a spoon. I think just a fork should do it.
0: Mm-hmm.
4: In you go. And you have to try everything.
1: Yep.
4: And Brendan, here you go. Try everything.
0: Thanks, Nonna Giuseppe.
4: Okay. Nonna Giuseppe. What a confused family. Right, mix it up. Take a bit of the Weet-Bix. It's like a rubber ball.
0: Can
4: you break into it?
0: If I had a blindfold on, I'd feel it's gnocchi. Let's go in. Okay. Oh, wow. Wow. Yeah. Yeah. That is really good.
4: It actually works. What do you think, Ryan?
0: I like it.
4: Yeah, if they were smaller, they're too big for gnocchi. It was hard to roll them smaller in the time we had. Mm. If they were smaller, I think they'd be perfect gnocchi.
0: I think it's perfect gnocchi.
4: That surprisingly tastes
0: I think that's amazing.
4: Very
0: maybe
4: nice.
0: A bit of pepper, maybe a bit of salt.
4: Yeah, but I think the concept works weirdly.
0: Maybe a little bit more flour on the gnocchi.
4: Okay. The concept works.
0: I say 2 thumbs up.
4: Yeah, I do too.
0: Just like Nonna used to make.
2: Making slap, gonna make you go, yuck.
4: Well, coming up next, Holly Willoughby. She's an English TV personality.
0: Sorry.
4: Are you okay? It's hot.
0: I couldn't stop eating.
4: English TV personality. She recently went on a TV show and told an extraordinary story about something that happened to a friend of hers. I'd like us all to share it next.
0: It's Jonesy and Amanda driving you home for Jam Nation.
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0: Hello there, it's Jonesy Demander driving you home this Wednesday afternoon. Holly Willoughby is an English TV presenter and she tells the story of a friend on a romantic fourth date with a man. She and he are in the bath
1: having
0: at his place.
1: Having a sip of champagne.
0: Candles, flowers, all that stuff. Midway through the bath, he gets out, goes number two on the toilet next to the bath, finishes that, then gets back in the bath. You know, he must have taken the form guide with him. This lady knew it was over then and then when he got back in.
1: So she said if he gets back in, you're thinking if he gets back in, it ended a number of steps before that.
0: Yeah, I find that I find that incredibly odd.
1: Some of the other stories we've been hearing about a guy who had about 17,000 Red Bull cans in his car that just, he said, I haven't cleaned it this year. And they all fell out onto the street and he asked her to clean them up. At certain points where you go, you know what?
0: It's hard.
1: It's over for me right here. I knew it was over when.
0: Tribal Drama's pleading for this. Patrick has joined us.
1: Hello,
0: Patrick.
2: How you going, guys?
0: Good.
1: When did you know it was over?
2: Well, it's about the third date. We've done a road trip from Melbourne down to Geelong. Nice day out. And on the long drive back to Melbourne, just as we left Geelong, she, for no reason, explained that she's an anti-vaxxer, Trump supporter, and a flat earther.
0: Oh.
1: Oh, wow, the trifecta.
0: Jeepers.
2: Yeah. And then when we got back to Melbourne, she had left her car keys in Geelong.
0: Oh.
2: So it did even longer.
1: Did you have to drive back with her again?
2: No, I let her sleep on the couch, and her friend brought them back the next day.
0: Oh, but still.
2: But very, very, very long night.
0: And, you know, Geelong to Melbourne's not a big drive.
1: Well,
2: it's a long, straight road with nowhere to pull over.
0: That's true.
1: And the thing is, it's all right to have political differences, but if they are philosophical differences about vax, you know, being an anti-vaxxer and flat earther, they are big. That's a big one.
0: And people can have their opinions, but, you know, you had the trifecta there, really.
1: Yeah.
0: That's
1: Patrick.
0: A lot to wash past you. Thank you, Pat. Mark has joined us.
1: Hello, Mark. Tell us when you knew that it was all over.
3: Yes, g'day, James and Amanda. Look, years ago, I took out a girl on a date, and we went, at the end of the date, we went to one of these ice creameries. Mm-hmm. You know, they sell ice cream and sundaes and bananas and all those things. And I said to her, what would you like? You know, do you want something? She said, no, she doesn't want anything. So I ordered myself this big sundae with fruit and ice cream and everything. And when it came with this big nut on the top, like a big, like a pecan nut or something.
1: Mm-hmm.
3: And as I was about to take a bite, she said, oh, can I have some? Can I have some? And she took my spoon. And she ate that one bloody nut that I wanted on top. That was the only nut, and she ate it. And that was the end of the day. That was the last time I took her out ever again.
1: That's hilarious.
0: So she ate the nut off your sundae.
1: And you thought that tells you a lot about a person.
3: Well, look, you know, if I ask if you want something, you say no, but then to take mine and eat it, that just did it for me, you know?
0: Yeah.
1: Men hate that. They say, I won't have a dessert, but I'll have some of
0: That's why they have the my girlfriend is not hungry option on a menu.
1: Yeah.
0: Because you get your chips or your burger or whatever.
1: I get it. But I wouldn't take the one big nut.
0: Maybe she was testing you, Mark.
1: Well, I think Mark's happy it didn't go any further.
0: Yeah, maybe that's good.
1: These are great. Please keep them coming. I knew it was over when.
0: It's Jonesy and Amanda driving you home for Jam Nation.
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0: Hello, it's Jonesy and Amanda driving you home. Our steaming hot download from Emma Gillespie.
1: Oh, wow. I think she'd prefer to be known as the features editor of the Daily.
0: Of the Daily Oz, of course. Yeah. But I'm just trying to, you know, in radio, we've got to have a good tagline, a bit of sizzle.
2: The steaming hot features editor of the Daily Oz.
0: There it is.
2: Straight on my LinkedIn.
0: Because these days it's all about sell the sizzle, not the steak. I don't know if you guys have noticed, but it's looking pretty vegan around here lately.
2: I've got some sizzle for you.
1: Government
2: is sizzling away with some draft legislation, but we're going to make it sound as sexy as possible.
0: Okay.
2: Social media algorithms, they have been dominating conversation over the past several years, obviously culminating in that social media ban for under 16s that was rolled out in December last year, the first of its kind in the world. Since then, much has been said about algorithms and more ways to kind of crank up this duty of care for social media platforms. Now, there was this big announcement yesterday, which comes after lengthy questioning of, you know, if you had the choice, would you go back to the way social media was 10 years ago? Back when we just saw chronological posts from our friends and family and people we chose to follow, we saw them in the order that they were uploaded. And if the government gets its way, that very well could soon be an option again.
1: Wow.
2: So yesterday it announced these new draft laws under a digital duty of care that would give social media users the ability to opt out of the algorithm altogether. This follows a huge campaign effort from Chanel Contos, the founder of Teach Us Consent, the youth-led consent charity. They launched this Fix Our Feeds campaign with this ask of, you know, algorithms need to be safer, particularly for young people, but for people everywhere. So that culminated in this announcement, the headline change being that platforms will have to send new and existing users a notification that will give you a choice over what your algorithm looks like as a default feed. So you can opt in to a personalized algorithm. That's like what you've got now, a recommended feed based on, you know, some very mysterious calculations going on in Silicon Valley. Or you can opt out and you will just see content from the people you follow in the order that it is posted.
1: That's amazing. Would this be world leading?
2: It would be world leading in terms of the strength of this reform and the legislation. Something similar was rolled out in the EU, but it only holds platforms with a certain size of subscribers to account, whereas this goes beyond just the big platforms of Meta, Snapchat, TikTok. The duty of care would also cover online games, big one for young people, kids especially. It would cover AI chatbots and apps as well. So platforms would have this responsibility. The onus would be on them to protect under 18-year-olds from addictive design features. And the algorithm plays into that.
0: Well, it makes sense.
1: That is massive.
0: You look at in the old days, when they stopped cigarette advertising and alcohol advertising, they, on TV, free to air, they have them at certain times of the day. So, you know.
2: Exactly.
0: This is just the same as that.
1: Yeah, we can control it.
0: So they've got to do something because.
2: Yeah, and it's about privacy laws kind of catching up with these innovations. Yeah,
0: but the young people, young men that are getting all the Manosphere stuff that's coming through.
1: Yeah, by choice.
0: Not by choice, but it comes on and they're more likely. I was reading this stat that these guys that follow that Manosphere stuff are 17 times more likely to hit their female partner. Well, that's dreadful.
2: So Chanel Contos touched on this during her press club address. She said that young men are served misogynistic content on average within 23 minutes of scrolling TikTok, not even seeking it out. We put this to the test. One of our journos at the Daily Oz, Elliot, who's awesome, we got him to open a new TikTok account. He knew nothing about him other than that he's a young guy living in Sydney. And he timed how long of just scrolling, not searching, just pure scrolling. It took 17 minutes and he started to be served Manosphere misogynistic content. And then he said from that point, it got worse and worse and spiraled very quickly. Mm. So it's very real, these these concerns are real. They're playing out in real time and they're affecting young people. So as for these draft laws, they'll go to a period of consultation. Looks like the Greens are going to back them, which will be important in the Senate. Labor needs the support from the Greens or minor parties to pass the legislation, but we're expecting to hear a little bit more on these reforms later in the year.
1: Well done. What a relief that something is being done here. What a relief.
0: You imagine if you brought out the car, like the motorcycle I'm riding today, the Suzuki Hayabusa, capable of doing 320 kilometres per hour from the get-go, out of the box. Then you go back to the old days when the first motorbike came out, it was like about 12 horsepower and you get a top speed of about 40 kilometres per hour. Imagine having the Hayabusa back then in 1910.
1: Yeah.
0: You know, you wouldn't have had it. So that's where we're at with the internet.
1: Yeah.
2: And so importantly, big fines, $109 million fines for non-compliance for the social platforms for this one. So there's a lot at stake.
0: Wow. Brilliant. That's glove box change for
1: well, yeah, it is, but,
0: big meta, but
1: they
0: still
1: need this momentum of publicity, of people power saying no more.
0: We can't take our foot off the accelerator or actually foot off the brake. Anyway.
1: Any of those things.
0: Em, thank you
2: all of the above.
0: Thank you for our steaming download.
2: Thank you.
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6: Whether you've got a joke, some local news, or just want to say g'day, we're all ears. 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
0: What about this? 10 questions, 60 seconds on the clock. You could pass if you don't know an answer. We'll come back to the question if time permits. Get all the questions right, you win $1,000.
5: You can make it $2,000 by answering a bonus question, but it's double or nothing.
0: Jacqueline is in Canley Heights.
5: Hello, Jacqueline. How are you?
0: Oh,
5: are you okay?
6: I'm so excited.
0: Are you
6: good? Yes, it's really cold. I'm outside.
5: All right, but you can hear us clearly.
6: Yes.
0: I always think of Mr. Garvey. Remember Key
5: Jaqueline, and are you there, Jaqueline?
0: Hey, Jaqueline? Are you hearing me, Jaqueline?
6: Jaqueline!
0: Good.
6: I'm here.
5: All right, Jaqueline, here we go. We've got 10 questions, 60 seconds. If you're not sure, say pass because we might have time to come back, all right?
6: Okay.
5: Okay, Jaqueline, here we go. Question number one. What is half of 20? Pardon?
6: Ten. Hello?
5: What's
6: Ten.
5: Half of... Yes. Question two. Curry puffs belong to which cuisine?
6: Pass.
5: Question three. Which style of dance would you wear point shoes?
6: Ballet.
5: Question four. What is a group of geese called?
6: Gaggle.
5: Question five. Mr. Worldwide is the nickname for which musician?
6: Pitbull.
5: Question six. What does NFL stand for?
6: Pass.
5: Question seven. Which animal features on our 5-cent coin?
6: Pass.
5: Question eight. In a game of chess, which piece has the most freedom to move?
6: Queen.
5: Question nine. Who plays Charlie Harper in 2 and a Half Men?
6: Pass.
5: Question ten. What's the smallest Australian state by area?
6: Pass.
5: Back to question two. Curry puffs belong to which cuisine?
6: Thai.
5: No,
6: Thai?
5: They're Indian.
0: Actually, you can get Thai curry puffs.
5: Oh. But they're culturally really Indian.
0: Yeah.
5: What does the NFL stand for? Yeah. It's National Football League. If you got out a 5-cent coin, what animal would you see on it?
6: It's that little spiky one.
5: Yeah, an echidna. Yeah.
0: And this is like doing homework.
5: It's Charlie Sheen.
0: School.
5: Charlie Sheen plays Charlie Harper in 2 and a Half Men. And Tasmania is the smallest state by size.
6: Oh, Jaqueline. I was trying to see which one was in
5: our country. Oh, Jaqueline, thank you for playing.
0: You gave it a red hot
5: you
0: go.
5: You did, Jaqueline, and thank you.
0: Thank you.
6: Thank you.
0: Carry on. Like Jaqueline, you can play Instagram, josietomato.com.au.
5: And coming up next, I had such a flashback, a TV show I watched as a kid many, many, many years ago.
0: It's not Little House.
5: No, further back than that. It's having an anniversary. There's a theme song I think you'll like.
0: It's Jonesy and Amanda driving you home for Jam Nation.
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0: Hello there, it's Jonesy Demander driving you home. You know that Blanche DuPuget has passed away at the age of 82.
1: Mm-hmm.
0: Longtime lover and biographer of Bob Hall.
1: And wife.
0: I often wonder, if they were wife, but what happens because Hazel, Bob's former wife, is in heaven. Bob's in heaven. And then Blanche goes there. What happens there in the afterlife?
1: As if this hasn't been sorted out before.
0: Has it been sorted out?
1: Well, I just think about it. They're not the only divorced and remarried couple that will be up in the afterlife together.
0: But I often think about that. You know, when you hear someone say, I can't wait to be with my partner
1: in heaven. Henry VIII, and they all turn up with no heads on.
0: At least they're quiet, you'd say.
1: You wonder why I've gathered you all here today. I'm going to take you back to 1968.
0: The year I was born?
1: Well, were you born in 68?
0: No, it's the 3rd of April, 1968, in case you're wondering when my birthday is.
1: And yet I know that you know this TV show. It premiered in 1968. The song lives on forever. Here it is. Banana Splits.
0: Yep. It ran for some time.
1: Yeah, it did.
0: Or did they just make it in one year and just keep repeating it forever?
1: Let's just get to this bit.
0: Here we go. And they were driving it in those little amphibians. But they were amphibious.
1: Why don't you just talk through the whole thing?
0: What? I'm not ruining
1: get to
0: the
1: plot. Etc. All right. Don't rub your face.
0: No, no.
1: The series ran for 31 episodes.
0: Did you know
1: Saturday
0: I almost
1: mornings.
0: Bought one of those amphibious vehicles? The little dune buggies that they had, the six-wheeler, was on eBay.
1: How much?
0: It was a bit much. It was $5,000.
1: That's not much. For an amphibious...
0: What are you, made of money?
1: For an amphibious vehicle.
0: Yeah, but it didn't work. The auction started at $1,000.
1: If it didn't work, obviously, we don't see them on the water ever.
0: Yeah, you do. I've seen one on the water. When I was a kid, I thought it was the greatest thing I'd ever seen in my life.
1: Anyway, this show was on in syndication, as they say, which means repeats for years and years and years and years and years. I was intrigued because I just looked it up because the Banana Splits were a band. They were big men wearing furry costumes, men or women, who knows. There was a feature-length comedy horror film adaptation in 2019. It was rated R. And the trailer, I just had a look at it, is quite disturbing. Have a listen.
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1: Wow.
0: That's horror.
1: That's horror. Watch out, HR Puffin stuff. They're coming for you too.
0: Well, Sigmund the Sea Monster. Actually, he was a sea monster. He was supposed to be scary, but got pretty lame, really.
1: Okay, Brendan. Nerd.
7: Righto, you two. 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
0: Indeed. 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
6: Good morning, I'm Cameron Smith. A jury has heard a woman repeatedly said no and stop before she was allegedly sexually assaulted by two country rugby league footballers. Ryan Hawkshaw and Hayden Topless are on trial in Newcastle District Court, charged over an alleged incident in Scone in 2023. Both men have pleaded not guilty, maintaining all sexual acts were consensual. The trial is expected to run for up to 10 days. Hunter households will get extra help to cut energy bills, with the state government investing $4.7 million in community energy organisations across New South Wales. Local group Pingala Community Energy, which covers the Hunter Central Coast and Inner Sydney, is among 12 organisations sharing the funding. It will support practical advice workshops and help assessing rebates. The program targets renters, apartment residents and low-income households. Landholders across the Hunter are being reminded of their legal duty to manage pest animals and weeds as National Biodiversity Month is into its second week. Invasive species continue to damage native habitat and hit agricultural productivity across the region. Under the Biosecurity Act, everyone who owns or manages land has a general biosecurity duty to help control the risk. More information is available through Weedwise or your local council weeds officer. A Merriwar woman is among 14 new Nuffield scholars announced at their national conference in Darwin. Eleanor Nixon will spend 18 months studying collaborative models between agriculture and conservation. Her research, backed by the federal government's Future Drought Fund, will explore how land stewardship can build drought resilience. Each scholar receives $40,000 for global research and travel. In local sports, the Newcastle Jets have re-signed goalkeeper Ali Borchia for the 2026-27 Ninja A-League season. She made her A-League debut last year and has been a standout in the club's youth team. Head coach Stephen Hoyle says she's an explosive athlete coming off a strong academy season. Borchia says she's honoured to continue her journey with her hometown club. That's your local news and sports. I'm Cameron Smith.
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10: Hi, I'm Phoebe Humphrey. One third of all Aussie homes sold in the past year are now worth less than when they were purchased. The latest data from Cotality has revealed a decline in national home values, with 27% of homes nationally valued under the purchase price. Sydney and Melbourne have recorded the largest losses. A manhunt is underway in Sydney after a fatal shooting. 32-year-old boxing coach Lewis Meehan was gunned down in a Punchbowl car park last night, the city's third deadly shooting in just 9 days.

0: Fresh data from the Insurance Council, which has warned organised crime groups are stealing cars off our roads and breaking them down to sell the parts overseas. And Apple is bringing back the flip phone, kind of. The tech giant has unveiled its new range of iPhones, which includes a foldable model called Duo.
1: 2NM, your sport now.
0: In sport, the teams for the AFL semi-final weekend will be released today. The Cats could recall defender Sam De Koning, who was dropped for last week's win over Carlton, while Brandon Walker is on track to hold his spot in the Dockers lineup despite injuring his ankle last week. To NRL, Manly has started a mass clean-out of their coaching staff, with three key figures leaving the club. Aaron Greaves and Peter Gentle have been shown the door, while Brett Kimmerley has also left. And the LA Rams touched down this morning ahead of tomorrow's historic NFL clash at the MCG against the 49ers. That's the latest news and sport.
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2: Mostly fine and cool conditions expected around the valley for your Thursday. A top of just 20 this afternoon. Goodness me. Tomorrow, pretty much the same. Sunny and 22. A foggy start on Saturday, then sunshine and 24. More fog expected on Sunday morning. Getting a little bit warmer to finish off the weekend at 27. Right now, 5 minutes after six, I'm currently showing 6 degrees at Aberdeen. 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
2: Good morning, 2NM. You got the bear. What's going on?
3: I've been listening to the news this week, and yeah, they keep talking about the Ed Miller Band. And I thought, why are they talking about the Ed Miller Band all the time?
2: Who's the Ed Miller Band? Barefoot?
3: I worked it out. It was a band long ago called the Ed Miller Band.
2: Right.
3: And I worked it out now that it's the new British Prime Minister. His name's Ed Miliband.
2: Ed Miliband, the guy that took over England from Keir Starmer. Yeah. Yeah, although I'm interested to hear what that band would sound like now. You got me thinking about it.
3: I'm sure there was a band years ago. It might have been a jazz band, I don't know, called the Ed Miliband. Yeah.
2: I think there was, actually. Who am I trying? Steve Miliband. He was a blues singer back in the 1970s and early 80s. And he's still touring.
3: Well, I thought it was Ed Miller, but he was Steve Miller. I think the
2: British people would love to hear more of Steve Miller than they would from Ed Miller Band.
3: I think they would, and so would I. But listen, did you ever get that song about the little man?
2: Oh, you're going to have to remind me again, Barefoot.
3: I listen on YouTube, and they never tell you who the artist is. They never tell you the name of the song, but I guess it's called The Little Man, because it's about the little...
2: Yes, about the little man, about supporting local businesses, that sort of thing.
3: Yes,
2: I did. That was that's a good message, actually, and that's the sort of stuff that we've been talking about for years, about making sure that the money stays here in the Upper Hunter and don't be supporting those huge corporates.
3: That's exactly what it's about, yeah.
2: That's
3: yeah,
2: the one. Yeah. Barefoot, thanks for the call, as always, mate. Love to hear from you.
3: Rightio, bye.
2: Good on you, Barefoot. Yeah, that was the Alan Jackson song, The Little Man. He told us about that a few weeks ago. It's talking about spending your money here locally. Well, in the Upper Hunter. Alan Jackson's not singing about that. And yeah, we were just talking about the Steve Miller Band.
4: I'm a joker, I'm a smoker, I'm a midnight toker.
2: British people will be looking forward to hearing more about the Ed Miller Band. Barefoot, thank you so much for the call, as always. Oh, here's a little ditty that needs to be played this morning.
5: We are the champions.
2: That's right, Tap Dancing Seagulls, number one again. Trivia at the Royal. It was all tied up into the final round with the Tribulators. But we got 10 out of 10 on the flags of the world. So well done us. How'd you go at your trivia night? Love to hear from you as always.

0800 643 1981. We're talking technology in about 30 minutes' time with Lee. Got some crazy gadgets coming our way and also artificial intelligence discussion. We've got one every week at the moment. We've got some news headlines and highlights coming up. Plus, we're talking junk drawers today. It's all happening on the 100% Hunter Breakfast Show. Thanks for your company.

0: 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You give us 3 minutes and we'll give you the world.
1: That's about all it will take today. British police are investigating Reform United Kingdom following an undercover documentary looking at the party's finances. The investigation will examine whether Reform breached electoral funding and donation laws, which is awkward because nothing says political revolution quite like an accountant asking where the money came from. The Australian government here at home is introducing new laws designed to make it easier to prosecute people selling black market tobacco. Suspiciously cheap cigarettes and dodgy packaging could now help prosecutors prove tobacco is illicit, which does seem sensible, although I'm not sure how suspiciously cheap cigarettes are going to be identified. Presumably the first clue is when a packet of 20 costs less than a pie. Australian cosmetic surgeons are now offering a procedure that reshapes and partially fractures the ribs following its popularity with influencers overseas. Yes, it seems we've reached the point in society and humanity where looking thinner requires not just dieting, exercise and sensible clothing, but negotiating directly with your skeleton. Experts are warning social media could encourage people to pursue increasingly extreme body shapes, which is reasonable because once influencers start reshaping their ribs for social media, the next logical step is probably removing your internal organs before they making your waist look bulky. Don't do that at home, kids. An Anthropic researcher has quit the AI company, warning that some developers genuinely believe artificial intelligence could eventually kill us all. This is particularly reassuring news from the people currently building the artificial intelligence. It's a little like your shark scientist resigning because he's concerned the sharks are becoming too confident. In Australia, the criminal trial of broadcaster Alan Jones has heard evidence involving a prominent athlete who allegedly received weekly flowers and declarations of love from Jones before an event where he allegedly kissed him on the mouth. A former politician has been questioned about what happened at that event, and suddenly the courtroom has all the ingredients of an extremely uncomfortable romantic comedy, except nobody is laughing and they're all considerably more lawyers. And finally, Andrew Hastie, the federal politician, is demanding One Nation either delete or stand behind a video describing him as a traitor, escalating an increasingly heated political dispute. Hastie has responded by calling Pauline Hanson and Barnaby Joyce lying cowards. Looks like somebody has said the wrong thing. I guess it's up to us, the public, to decide at the next election. That's it. We're all up to date now. It's 6:15. We know what's going on. Cam will be here in 15 minutes with the local news update when it's local news first, as always, on 2M. What's going on in your world? I'd like to hear from you. 6543 1981. This is Icehouse.

0: Good morning, 2&M. It's Bear.
1: How are you today, Bear?
0: I'm very well, Pete the Street Sweeper. Great to have you back, mate.
2: Roger and Jed, he's our man, hero of our nation. For his adventures, just be sure and stay tuned to the station.
0: You've taken your proton pill and you're back in action, mate.
1: Yeah, I had 3 proton pills this morning to make sure I stay alive.
0: How are you feeling after all of the surgery?
1: Yeah, pretty good, mate, yeah. Top of the world now.
0: That's the way. We did have a suggestion from Ray last week that perhaps you need a couple of bolts installed in your neck so that you could be jump started if necessary. Your thoughts on that?
1: Well, as you know, I haven't.
0: Good point, actually. I don't know if you have or you haven't.
1: That's right, yeah.
0: So you're back.
1: Yeah, yeah.
0: Yes, mate.
1: Well, just listen to that other mob on earlier, what's your name, James and Amanda.
0: Oh, yes.
1: And they asked this girl what was the smallest state in New South Wales by landmass.
0: The smallest state in Australia by landmass?
1: Yes.
0: Yeah, and it is? Tassie, surely.
1: Yeah, and she didn't know.
0: Oh, dear.
1: What are they teaching kids these days?
0: Not much. Whatever they can find on social media or Facebook or something like that. How can you not know that? I will say there is some funny memes that go around about Americans being asked about world geography. That's frightening stuff. They got no idea outside of America, and even then they're not real sure.
1: That's it. And I know this. I remember this like it was yesterday. The first show of the Banana Splits come on in 1968.
0: The Banana Splits.
1: Yep.
0: Yeah, I remember that one. Used to watch it on a Saturday morning. I certainly did. I don't know if that's when it first came out in 1968.
1: Yeah, it came out in 1968, yeah.
0: There you go.
1: Today. And today.
0: Pete, so you're back at work. How are the roads looking out there, all that sort of stuff?
1: Yeah, good, mate. I'm up at Barry, Murrundi. I'm heading back into Scone and doing my sort of best. Them other blokes thirsty for the network sleep. I don't know what they've done and what they haven't done.
0: Oh, I'll leave it for you to sort out. You can complain to us over the next few days. Feel free to vent.
1: No worries, mate. I'm back in there doing the network sleep, so there you go.
0: All right, mate. Great to hear from you. Great to have you back, Pete.
1: No worries, thanks for that. I'll talk to you later.
0: There he is. Give him a toot and a wave as you see him getting around the valley doing a good job. That's our very own Pete the Street Sweeper. He is back. It is 22 minutes after 6, heading towards a relatively cool day. Top of 20 expected around the valley. It's time for a break. We'll check the roads after this.
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4: All fine on the roads of the Upper Hunter for a Thursday morning. 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
4: Do you are worried that artificial intelligence is getting to the level of human intelligence? 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
3: Hi there, I'm Cameron Smith. Residents across the Upper Hunter are being encouraged to walk in memory of those lost to suicide and help raise funds to support Lifeline. The Out of the Shadows walk coincides with World Suicide Prevention Day and Are You OK Day today. Participants in Aberdeen yesterday walking 9 kilometres in recognition of the 9 Australians who die by suicide each day, with other walks occurring around the region today.
4: We know from the evidence that living in rural and regional communities, there's a lot of strengths that come along with that environment. We also know from the data that the rates of suicide are higher. With that in mind, really encourage people to get involved in raising awareness about suicide, about the supports that are on offer, and about the importance of making it okay to seek help.
3: That's Lifeline's Dr. Anna Brooks there. People in the Upper Hunter have 2 weeks left to have their say on the future of maternity care in New South Wales. New South Wales Health is developing a long-term plan to guide public maternity services over the next 5 to 10 years. The online survey closes Sunday, September 20. Feedback can be submitted through the Have Your Say New South Wales website. Hunter residents are being urged to turn cans and bottles into books for kids doing it tough. Return and Earn have partnered with the Smith family, aiming to raise $200,000 by the 23rd of November. Every 30 eligible containers recycled will fund one book for a disadvantaged student. Return points are open across Muswellbrook, Singleton, Merriwar and Scone. Turning to sport, Broadmeadow Magic will once again represent the Hunter in the Australian Championship. The football competition will run for its second time, with Magic placed in Group B alongside Appia Leichhardt, Adelaide City and Melbourne's Avondale FC. The competition will kick off later this year, with fixtures to be confirmed in the coming weeks. That's your local news and sport. I'm Cameron Smith.
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5: Hi, I'm Phoebe Humphrey. The stage is set for the first ever NFL clash in Australia, with the LA Rams touching down in Melbourne this morning ahead of tomorrow's clash with the 49ers at the MCG. The teams arrived on a chartered Qantas A380. Kickoff for tomorrow morning's game is at 10:35 at local time. The South Australian Premier is warning the Commonwealth to not follow One Nation-style immigration cuts. Peter Malinauskas says Australia's living standards and biggest industries will suffer if the federal government joins the immigration cutting madness. It comes as PM Anthony Albanese is finalising Labor's visa overhaul to lower net overseas migration. And thousands of Aussies will walk today to raise awareness for World Suicide Prevention Day. Lifeline's Anna Brooks says support is all around.
4: Each and every day in Australia, we lose 9 lives to suicide. So the 9 kilometres is a reflection of that fact.
5: If you or someone you know needs support, call Lifeline on 13 11 14.
2: 2NM, your sport now.
5: In sport, the Roosters are confident they can go deep into the NRL finals without Sam Walker. He's likely to miss the rest of the season after hurting his ankle. Hugo Savala will replace him in the halves for Sunday's blockbuster qualifying clash against Penrith. And switching codes now, Elijah Hollands has taken to Instagram after being one of 7 players to be delisted by Carlton. The 24-year-old was hospitalised earlier in the year after suffering a mental health episode during a clash against Collingwood. That's the latest news and sport.
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8: Mostly fine conditions around the valley for Thursday the 10th of September, heading towards relatively cool, just top 20 degrees this afternoon at 24 minutes to 7. I'm showing 6 at Blandford, it's 10 at Broke, and I Heart lets you put 2NM in your pocket. 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
2: Turn off your alarm, crack your eyes open. Bear has arrived and productivity has officially been cancelled for the day.
8: Good morning, 2NM, it's Bear.
9: Morning, Bear. How are you, my friend?
8: Very well, Ray. What about you and Wilson? I hope you're wrapped up this morning. It's a bit brisk.
9: Well, it's not as bad as it was the other day, but it's, still a little bit fresh.
8: Tell you what, it was freezing cold last night. We were all down at the Royal and they'd left the door open. We thought somebody had parked an iceberg outside in Bridge Street.
9: Oh, get over it, will you?
8: Are you starting to sound like Pete now?
9: Yeah, you get a little bit of concrete into your ear.
8: And harden up.
9: Yes, yes.
8: How you doing? I've heard from your sparring partner already this morning. What do you got for me?
9: Oh, have you? I've heard from you. Talked about Pete.
8: Yes.
9: You know that gentleman was on earlier about the Miller Band?
8: Yeah, Barefoot talking about the Ed Miller Band.
9: Well, no, it wasn't that band. It was a band that Pete the Street Sweeper was a groupie for.
8: What was that?
9: The Glenn Miller Band.
8: The Bren Miller Band?
9: Glenn Miller Band.
8: Oh, the Glenn Miller Band. Yes, that's true. That was like a jazz type swing band from back in the day. What are we saying? 40s, 50s, that sort of thing?
9: Oh, yeah. Pete was about 30 or 35 or something, I don't know.
8: Pete Holland?
9: No, Pete the Street Sweeper.
8: Pete Street Sweeper's nowhere near as old as Pete Holland. Well, quite frankly, nobody is.
9: You're kicking a bum off him, I'm telling you.
8: it's true. I hadn't thought about the Glenn Miller Band. I immediately went to the Steve Miller Band. How many more Miller Bands are there?
9: Who knows? Yeah, I like Light Miller.
8: Oh, yeah, Light Miller's nice. Yeah, that's true. Yeah.
9: Yeah. Cool. And Listen, that body shaping thing.
8: Yes, about contouring your ribs so that you can look thinner. What's the world come to?
9: I know, but if I was going to get something made bigger, I'd be going a little bit lower.
8: Yeah, your legs, they're pretty short, mate.
9: Yeah. All right, Bear.
8: See you, mate. There we go. Ray and Wilson, give them a toot and a wave. And if it gets any colder, you might need to give them a lift this morning. It's time for Bear's Daily Challenge. Clue number one, Australian history today. The event we're looking at occurred during World War One in 1917. Okay, jump on that phone if you'd like to play Bear's Daily Challenge. We're looking for an event that occurred involving Australia in World War One in 1917. If you think you know what that might be, phone number is always 6543 1981. Here's the Stones back in 1966. They're painting it black on 2NM.

0: to an M, it's Bear.
1: Hi there, it's Kath. How are you going?
0: Very well, Kath. What about yourself today?
1: Well, thank you.
0: That's the way. You want to have a go at Bear's Daily Challenge?
1: I will, but I'll probably get it wrong. But
0: oh,
1: well,
0: you never know. We're looking for an event involving Australians during World War One in 1917. What do you reckon it was?
1: Charge of the Light Horse Brigade.
0: At? Do you remember the location? I'm not sure.
1: Location.
0: Yeah.
1: In Big
0: Beaver. I reckon that's enough info. You've done it. Well done. Yeah, it's the charge of the Australian Light Horse at Beersheba, one of the final charges in military history, and Australia did it successfully. Well done, you.
1: Oh, thank you very much.
0: That's all right, Kat.
1: I get for paying attention to my older brother, who's into war memorabilia, isn't he?
0: No, he'll be very pleased to hear that somehow it's managed to seep through to you.
1: Will. He'll be so proud.
0: All right, and on top of an entry in the draw, you get a bear hug, and it's all to yourself this morning for being clever enough to get it at 6:30. Well done, Kath.
1: Thank you. Have a good day.
0: You too. And Kath, if you could send that bear hug back when you've finished, I would appreciate it so we can give it away to another clever person at 6:30 tomorrow morning. Of course, Bear's Daily Challenge. I've got a second clue if you need it at 7:30 this morning. Right now at 16 minutes to 7, we're talking technology.
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0: Now with the latest in technology news from Picker.com, it's Lee Stark. Good morning, Lee. How are we doing?
5: Things are okay, mate. Yourself?
0: Well, not too bad, but I'm wondering why anybody would put a camera on a toothbrush.
5: Well, clearly to look at your pretty teeth, mate.
0: Clearly, yes.
5: Clearly. There are other reasons gadgets have become absolutely crazy this year. I think you could probably thank the world of AI, which is obviously making things more expensive, but it's obviously to stand out because you can only put AI into a gadget unless it actually does something. And so this year, what we're seeing from, I guess, the last major technology show of the year, there's two. There's one in January and there's another one around August, September. This one was the beginning of September, IFA. It kind of gives us a heads up for what's coming. And here's what you can expect. A toothbrush with a camera in it, which will cost around $800 from Dyson.
0: Oh, is that all?
5: It's probably the most expensive toothbrush you'll ever own, unless you happen to buy a McLaren or something, in which case you probably own a lot more expensive things. a robo lawnmower that has an arm, and it has an arm for a good reason. The idea is it can pick up sticks and twigs and other things like that as it moves. A bed that you can lie on that uses, because that's the point of a bed, I guess, and you can actually lie on it. We use sound waves as a way of actually relaxing you. And even the concept of an air conditioner that can use sensors to track your position and basically blow cold air specifically at you if you're the only one in the room. This is some of the technology that is legitimately coming. The one that probably will grab most people's attention is that Dyson Dyson toothbrush, which is genuinely crazy. It doesn't just have a camera in it. It also has a flossing mechanism, so it basically sprays water as you're brushing and also sprays a base mouthwash at the same time. The idea is that apparently you should floss, which we all know, but also mouthwash at the same time as you're brushing. And it uses the camera in the most crazy way. It will use it to work out how you should be brushing your teeth better, but also allow you to take pictures of your teeth on your phone, creating a new type of nightmare fuel that you can give to your kids.
0: The government wants us an opt-out for social algorithms. I kind of like the sound of this.
5: I actually have a hard time trying to find a negative in this one. And I've heard it from both sides. I've heard that theoretically this could be used for censorship. I don't believe that's the case at all. I think this is largely so that social media will give you the ability to say, I don't want all of your terrible things on my timeline. So this is largely what it is. It's basically a way to force the government, or basically have the government force social media companies to take responsibility for some of the terrible things that land on there. Some of the things that are harmful and detrimental to younger generations and can also be detrimental to older as well. It's a positive thing. We haven't seen any of the draft framework or any of the laws that the government wants to pass. But to give you an idea of what it would be like, if you've ever used Blue Sky or you use a bit of Twitter or X, it has elements of that, you'd be able to have a feed that would just be your information, the people that you follow, things like that. That doesn't mean you wouldn't be advertised to. It would kind of work in a way that we block ads now, which you'd still be advertised to. It just wouldn't relate to you. But it is a positive step. Being able to opt out of an algorithm does give you a little bit more control, and it's very difficult to find a negative in this one.
0: Yep, sounds perfect. Institute it tomorrow for my benefit. Thank you. Also, ChatGPT's AI, could it reach human-level intelligence?
5: Well, if we call human-level not very smart...
0: That depends on the human too, by the way, but go on.
5: Yeah, that's very much it. So the idea of AI reaching what we call AGI, or artificial general intelligence, is kind of what AI companies are going to. And so that's largely what OpenAI has said about ChatGPT-6, which is launched. So it's very, very good at making stuff. It's very good at building code and creating things for you, basically doing your work. It can do a lot of your work for you. But is it actually at the point of replacing a human or thinking by itself? Absolutely not. Still gets loads of hallucinations, can't actually create things. And if you tell it to do something, it will more than likely ignore your request and do something completely different. So just be aware again that AI is still just a tool. It's only how you use it that will determine things, but it is out there. And if you happen to pay for GPT, you will find access to it. If you don't, if you're one of the many free people and there's nothing wrong with that, then you will probably find this later on, just not immediately.
0: It reminds me a little bit of the automated chess games that we actually got back in the 1980s. And that is, it would just do the same move all the time, no matter what. It's like, this is the right thing to do. No, no, give me something different. No, no, this is the right thing to do. And it just keeps doing it over and over.
5: To play chess requires skill, and IBM's whole Watson system, when it was facing off against Kasparov, that was the whole thing behind it. That was an intelligent system, but it is kind of similar to the old chess games you're talking about, where it would basically be convinced it was doing the right thing, provided you did the wrong thing. And so it was very good to gain momentum against. This is a little like that. The systems are getting a lot better, but again, they're not at human level. It's going to take a while before we get there.
0: We will get there, and we will talk about it when we arrive, if AI permits us to. Lee, thank you so much. We will catch up again next week.
5: Always happy to help.
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2: With a journalist based right here in Musselbrook, we can deliver local stories from local voices that you simply can't get anywhere else.
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13: 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There'll also be a silent auction. 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
0: A bare fact about a sport that I can't pronounce, so I will practice it over the next couple of minutes. In the meantime, I've got a lay. We're going to go back in time with Aaron to 1962 with an Aussie tennis legend who achieved something special on this day.
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21: Here we go. It's the 10th of September, the day in 1962 when Rod Laver completed his first tennis Grand Slam, winning the US Open.
22: He'd already won the Australian and French titles. Now he's completed the Grand Slam.
21: In 1984, Jimmy Barnes' debut solo album, Body Swerve, was released. It went straight to number one. It was interesting because following that release, Cold Chisel and Jimmy both had hits on the charts at the same time. For Chisel, it was Flame Trees. Barnsey had this. The X-Files started on telly on this day in 1993.
23: Where did you find
24: 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Everywhere.
21: Controversy on the British series of Who Wants to Be a Millionaire in 2001 when contestant Charles Ingram wins £1 million, but later revealed to be cheating, guided by coughing in the audience.
23: I'm sure it's Google.
21: And in 2022, King Charles III was formally proclaimed as monarch following the death of his mother, Queen Elizabeth II.
25: The crown of the United Kingdom of Great Britain and Northern Ireland come to the Prince Charles Philip Arthur George.
21: Birthdays, guitarist Jose Feliciano is 81, best known for his Christmas song Feliz Navidad and this cover.
26: Come on, baby, light my fire.
21: Another great guitarist, Aerosmith's Joe Perry, turns 76. Aussie actress Linda Stoner is 73, was in Cop Shop and The Young Doctors.
27: Sorry, Doctor. Why don't you ask that lady you were with last night?
21: Siobhan Fahey is 68, was in Bananarama before forming Shakespeare's sister. Academy Award-winning actor Colin Firth turned 66.
28: I have a feeling my career's just peaked.
21: Play School, Home and Away, Water Rats and Star Wars star Jay LaGuire is 63.
29: Early education and early learning is one of my passions.
21: Celebrated director Guy Ritchie is 58 today.
30: I've made it accessible to a contemporary audience.
21: And champion footballer, captain of the Matildas, Sam Kerr celebrates her 33rd.
31: Kerr, that is brilliant.
21: Finally, Dame Diana Rigg, the actress best known for playing Emma Peel in The Avengers and the wife of James Bond in On Her Majesty's Secret Service, died on this day in 2020, aged 82.
32: Suppose I were to kill you for a thrill.
21: Remembering Dame Diana Rigg on September 10.
33: Bare Facts on 2NM. Everything from the interesting to the strange is what is the truly bizarre.
0: So today we're talking sport for our bare fact. Most ball sports use a round ball, but the first known team ball sport was doing things differently about 3,500 years ago. The Mesoamerican game Olamazitli, I've been practicing that. Olamazitli is the name of the game. It was being played in Central America as far back as 1500 BC and used a ball, well, that wasn't perfectly round. Depending upon local rules, players could use different body parts or even sticks to keep the game moving. Remarkably, a version of it still survives in parts of Mexico today under the name Ulama, which I think is much easier to pronounce than Olamazitli. Let's go with Ulama. So next time someone complains a ball took a funny bounce, remind them that that's actually how sport started. A local news update from Cam is coming your way. Two men have maintained their innocence in court as the trial into an alleged 2023 sexual assault in Scone continues. After that, though, we are going to be talking cosmetics because today is International Cosmetics Day, and for the men out there, things need to be explained.
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5: Hi, I'm Cameron Smith. Defence lawyers have told a Newcastle District Court jury both men on trial over an alleged rape in Scone maintain the sexual acts were consensual. Ryan Hawkshaw and Hayden Toplis have pleaded not guilty to charges relating to the alleged incident in 2023. A jury has heard the woman repeatedly said no and stop before the alleged acts. The trial is ongoing. 12 community and not-for-profit organisations will share $4.7 million to help New South Wales households manage rising energy costs. Pingala Community Energy, which operates across the Hunter and Central Coast, is among the groups receiving funding. The program will fund workshops, one-on-one support, and guidance on rooftop solar, batteries, and insulation. September marks National Biodiversity Month with a renewed push for stronger pest and weed management across the Upper Hunter. Officials say effective control control relies on coordinated planning and strong partnerships across all land managers, not just individual action. More than 300 weed species can be identified through the Weedwise website. Local council weeds officers are also available to help landholders meet their obligations. Upper Hunter farmer Eleanor Nixon has been named a 2027 Nuffield Scholar, one of 14 recipients announced this week. The Merriwar local will investigate how balancing conservation with productive farming can strengthen social licence and protect environmental health. She's one of five scholars in this year's cohort, supported by the federal government's Future Drought Fund. Scholars will undertake 14 weeks of international travel over the next 18 months as part of her investigation. In local sport, young goalkeeper Ali Borchia has committed her future to the Newcastle Jets, re-signing for another A-League season. The keeper played 22 games for the club's youth team this year, helping them reach the Football New South Wales League One Grand Final. She saved four penalties in a dominant semi-final performance. Borchia made two A-League appearances last season. That's your local news and sport. I'm Cameron Smith.
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6: Hi, I'm Phoebe Humphrey. Australia's home values have declined, with 27% now valued under their purchase price. Figures from Cotality show Sydney and Melbourne have suffered the biggest losses, with around half of homes worth less today than they were a year ago. Police in Sydney are on the lookout for a car that fled the scene of last night's fatal shooting of a boxing coach. The 32-year-old was gunned down in a punch bowl car park. Meantime, three people have been arrested in relation to the deadly shooting of Melbourne man Daniel Hussein. Pauline Hanson is rejecting criticism from the Liberals' Andrew Hastie, who's demanded One Nation remove a cartoon video that brands him a traitor for voting in favour of Labor's hate speech laws. The One Nation leader has dismissed the criticism as storm in a teacup, telling News 24 it's time to move on.
7: He's the one who's got his knickers in a knot.
6: And thousands of trans

0: now.
1: In sport, the Cats have arrived in Perth ahead of tomorrow night's blockbuster AFL semi-final against the Dockers. Team sheets for the clash will be released later today, with Sam DeConing a chance to be back for the Cats. Three key Manly figures are leaving the club. Peter Gentle and Aaron Greaves have been shown the door, while Brett Camorley has also finished up. 12 players are set to leave the Sea Eagles ahead of the 2027 season. And the LA Rams have touched down in Melbourne ahead of tomorrow's massive NFL clash against the 49ers at the MCG. That's the latest. Best news in sport.
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4: Mostly fine and sunny conditions around the valley for your Thursday. We're heading towards a cool top of just 20 this afternoon. Tomorrow, mostly sunny and 22. Saturday could start foggy, could end up sunny with 24, maybe a late shower. Sunday, another foggy start, then sunshine and 27 to finish out the weekend. 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
4: Hello, 2NM, this is Bear.
5: Hi there, it's Simone. How did you go at trivia last night?
4: Simone, the tap dancing seagulls came out on top last night. We are the champions. How did you go?
5: Well, the quiz team Evangelical came second.
4: The quiz team Evangelical second. Was it a close finish?
5: No, the ones who won, they streaked ahead. But no, we came in second.
4: All right. Do you think Tim's absence was felt in any way?
5: Quite possibly, actually. I'm not sure where his usual teammate plays, because I'm not sure what they called themselves last night. So.
4: All right.
5: Yes, I don't know where Tim was last night, but yeah, quite possibly.
4: He can be a bit of a floater sometimes, I believe. Yeah, a bit of a butterfly from team to team.
5: Well, he usually plays with the same crew, but when his crew are there, we'll invite him to join us.
4: Ah, there you go. Well, second place, nothing to be sniffed at all, Simone. Well done you.
5: Thank you.
4: Have a great day.
5: You too, bye.
4: Nice to hear from you, Simone. Well done on that second place. She was at the trivia at the Workies, as they do, and I and the rest of the tap dancing seagulls tasted success, drunk from the jug of success again at the trivia night at the Royal. So we'll be back again next week, unless one of us has rehearsals. I'll have to work on that. What's going on in your world? Always love to hear from you. 6543 1981. I'm going to put my head into the lion's mouth today. See, it's International Cosmetics Day. And, you know, if a guy wants to comment on cosmetics, well, he sort of takes his life and his career into his own hands. And that's exactly what I'm doing, because that's what you expect from the 100% Hunter Breakfast Show. Something to that effect. We'll have a look at it with our top seven at seven. After this, plus we're going to be finding out what has to be in a junk drawer to qualify it as a junk drawer. Here's Madonna on 2NM.

0: on 981 2NM. Here we go again. It's Bear's Top 7 at 7.
1: Today is International Makeup Day, and while many women could explain the difference between dozens of beauty products in great detail, most blokes think makeup consists of exactly three things: lipstick, mascara, and the other stuff. So today, I'd like to test the average male's knowledge of cosmetics with seven makeup products most of us have never mentioned but couldn't identify if our life depended upon it. Starting at number seven, primer. See, blokes hear the word primer and immediately think someone's painting a fence. No, this goes on before the makeup goes on before the makeup. Number six, concealer. Apparently this conceals things. Dark circles, blemishes, signs of aging. Meanwhile, most blokes are still trying to conceal food stains on their shorts. Have they invented anything for that? No. Number five, the bronzer. Designed to make you look sun-kissed. Most Australian men achieve that same effect, by the way, by forgetting sunscreen for about 20 minutes at the cricket. Number four, the setting spray. A spray that helps lock makeup in place. Now, I hear setting spray and assume it's something that tradies use to waterproof a deck. It's quite possible it is the same thing. Number three on our list of cosmetics that men really don't understand, highlighter. It's used to make certain parts of the face stand out and glow. See, men know highlighters as those fluorescent markers you lose in the junk drawer. Number two, contour. This is where things get really confusing. Apparently, it's used to add definition and shape to the face. And for years, we thought cheekbones were something that you were simply born with. We should have known better. Number one, colour corrector. Different colours cancel out different skin tones and imperfections before the makeup even starts. Green fixes redness, orange can help dark circles. Meanwhile, the average man still believes all colours can be accurately described as either blue, red, or that beige one. So, happy International Makeup Day to everyone who actually understands the stuff. Because after looking at this list, I've learned that makeup isn't a product, it's a project. And every time a bloke says, "Hey, you hardly need any makeup," he's talking to someone who may have just used 15 different kinds of makeup.
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1: And I'm pretty sure after that segment, myself and most other men are still confused to the dark arts of makeup, and women are just laughing along at our naivety, perhaps. Feel free to ring up and laugh directly at us, 6543 1981. 14 after 7, this is Wet, Wet, Wet on 2NM. I feel

0: Peterson, Hunter Breakfast Show, Thursday edition. If you're at home at the moment, you take a moment, head into the kitchen and check out your junk drawer. First of all, it's kind of a law in Australia, at least, that the junk drawer is the third drawer in the kitchen. I'm pretty sure that's certainly been the case in every kitchen I've ever lived in from the moment I was born. Pretty sure it's the same case at your place. Now, if you go and have a look at that junk drawer, I want you to just take a quick inventory and tell us, what is it that actually is in there that qualifies it as a real junk drawer? What's the one mandatory item that must be in that drawer that means it's your junk drawer? What do you think it could be? For me, I reckon it's an old super glue that's dried up and is actually glued onto the bottom of the drawer. But what have you got in your junk drawer this morning? Give us a call, 6543 1981. That's the number. I like your answer. You'll be in the running to win a delicious pie and cake of your choice from Crofts Pies in Aberdeen. We're checking out the junk drawer in the kitchen this morning on 2&M.
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0: We are showing no problems on live traffic New South Wales for a Thursday morning. If you've seen anything wherever you are, give us a call and tell us what you know on 6543 1981 or send us a message on the Hunter Connect text 0455 33 1981 and of course on the free iHeart app. There's a microphone, press that button, record your message, it'll come straight through to me.
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0: Good morning, 2&M, it's Bear.
8: G'day, Bear, how are ya?
0: Very well, thank you, Mark. What about you today?
8: Yeah, good, buddy, good.
0: That's the way. Now, for a junk drawer to legally qualify as a real junk drawer, what's the one mandatory item that it must include in your place?
8: You have to have 1 and 2 cent pieces in it.
0: 1 and 2 cent pieces. Man, I haven't seen any of those for ages. Have you definitely got some there?
8: Oh, there'd be somewhere around the house, mate. There'd have to be 1 or 2 somewhere.
0: a few dollars worth, maybe.
8: Yeah, I hope so.
0: Save it up and give it to the toll booth collector if you can find him.
8: That's it.
0: Good call, Mark. Thank you for that.
8: No worries, buddy. Have a good day.
0: Great to hear from you, Mark. 6543-1981 is the number for a junk drawer to legally qualify as a real junk drawer. What's the one mandatory item it must include? On the Hunter Connect text, we got one from Steve. Morning, Bear. Morning, Steve. He said dead batteries. I wonder if they are actually dead batteries. That's a very good point. Keep them coming to us this morning. Here's the police. Their message in a bottle from 79 at 23 after 7 at 2 and M.

0: I'm sending out an SOS to you. I want to know what legally has to be in a junk drawer for it to qualify as a junk drawer. The phone number 6543 1981. First up, though, we have got a local news update from Cam. Feedback is being sought from Hunter families on the statewide maternity services plan. Don't forget, Bears Daily Challenge. Clue number two about Australian history is coming up, and the legends will be here to lock it in for the first round of the semi-finals in the NRL.
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4: 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Locals can drop off containers at sites in Muswellbrook, Singleton, Merriwar and Scone. Hundreds were in Aberdeen yesterday to partake in Jared's 9 for 9 walk. It raises awareness for World Suicide Prevention Day and Are You OK Day today, whilst also raising money for Lifeline. There are more walks planned across the region today, with Lifeline's Dr. Anna Brooks saying there's a reason the walk is 9 kilometres.
5: Very sadly, each and every day in Australia, we lose 9 lives to suicide. So the 9 kilometres is a reflection of that fact and also an opportunity for us to reflect on the importance of everyone being aware of this issue and working together to make it okay to reach out for help.
4: Feedback is being sought from Hunter families on the statewide maternity services plan. It comes as Upper Hunter communities like Muswellbrook and Scone continue to grapple with limited local birthing options. New South Wales Health says the plan will be shaped by the experiences of women, families and clinicians. The consultation survey closes next Sunday. And a jury has heard a woman repeatedly said no and stop before she was allegedly sexually assaulted. Ryan Hawkshaw and Hayden Toplis are on trial in Newcastle District Court, charged over an alleged incident in Scone in 2023. Both men have pleaded not guilty. In local sport, hometown goalkeeper Ali Bortier has re-signed with the Newcastle Jets for the upcoming Ninja A-League season. Bortier starred for the club's youth team this year, helping them reach the grand final. She says she's excited to meet the new squad and have another big year. Head coach Stephen Hoyle says she's an explosive athlete with plenty of potential. That's your local news and sports. I'm Cameron Smith.
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6: Hi, I'm Phoebe Humphrey. The LA Rams have joined the 49ers on Australian soil ahead of tomorrow's historic NFL match at the MCG. The team has touched down in Melbourne on a specially chartered Qantas jet. Peter Malinauskas is warning against a race to the bottom approach when it comes to immigration cuts. The South Australian Premier is advising the federal government not to join the madness of One Nation style policies. The federal government is working to finalise its visa overhaul to lower net overseas migration. The Insurance Council claims Australian cars are being stolen for parts to be sold off in countries like Russia or Iran. New data reveals detections of Aussie-registered vehicle parts overseas have increased. It also found Melbourne is the car theft capital, with more cars stolen or broken into than all other capital cities combined. And Apple is bringing out a foldable iPhone, the tech giant unveiling its latest generation of phones, including the foldable Duo model. It opens up to the largest ever iPhone display.
3: 2NM, your sport now.
6: In sport, Daily Cherry Evans is confident the Roosters can go deep into the NRL finals without Sam Walker, who's out with an ankle injury. Hugo Savala will replace him in the halves for Sunday's qualifying clash against the Panthers. His Roosters teammate confident they'll make a good pairing.
7: We don't need him to be Sam, we need Hugo to be Hugo.
6: To AFL, Collingwood has offered Jesse Hogan a 2-year deal and remain favourites to pick up the delisted giant. And Coco Gauff will meet Elena Rybakina at the US Open semi-finals after a 3-set win over Mira Andreeva. That's the latest news and sport.
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10: Mostly fine and cool conditions around the valley for Thursday the 10th of September. A top of 20 expected this afternoon. Right now, 25 minutes to 8. We're halfway there. It's 10 at Denman. It's also 10 in Greta. Today's fire danger rating for the Greater Hunter is not really a shock. 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Stay up to date and for more information, check out fires near me, 2nm.com.au for local fire danger ratings and total fire bans in your area. 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
10: Good morning, 2NM, it's Bear.
11: Morning, Bear. It's Kath again. How you going?
10: I'm still good. Kath, what do you got going?
11: Oh, not much. Junk drawer.
10: Yeah, what has to be legally in your junk drawer to make it a junk drawer?
11: Scraps of paper that you can't possibly fit anything else on. But they're there anyway in pens that don't work.
10: And how many lids? Like, the lids will outnumber the pens, surely.
11: Oh, the lids do, yeah. Just lids from containers that you've broken or you've just... Oh, that'll come in handy. Yeah. That'll come in handy. Yep.
10: Actually, maybe that's what we should call it, the come-in-handy drawer, because we're just hopeful that it will.
11: Yeah, exactly, essentially.
10: Good call, Kath. Thanks for that.
11: No worries, see ya.
10: Love it. That's what we're talking about, our junk drawer. If you're at home, go and have a little bit of an inventory of it and just tell us what is it that is mandatory to be in that drawer to qualify as a junk drawer. Keep them coming to us. Be like Kath, 6543-1981. If you'd like, you can also give us a call for Bear's Daily Challenge. We're up to clue number 2. It's about Australian history today. The first clue at 6:30. Involved Australians during World War One in 1917. Also, New Zealand troops were there as well. If you think you know what we're talking about, 6543-1981 is the phone number. Play Bear's Daily Challenge. Maybe I should have put on the quiz show voice to start with. Bear's Daily Challenge, it's back right now. Your chance to win big. 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Big Darryl Braithwaite for you right now on 981 2NM.

0: Hello, 2&M, it's Bear.
1: Hey, Bear, how you doing this morning?
0: Excellent, Mark. What about you for a beautiful Thursday in the Valley?
1: Pretty good myself, thank you.
0: That's the way. Yeah. Are you on to play Bear's Daily Challenge?
1: Oh, yeah.
0: All right, so the first clue at 6:30, it's an event in World War One in 1917. Clue number two, it involved Australian and New Zealand troops. What are we talking about?
1: The Light Horseman at the Sheba.
0: That's the one. One of the very final, if not the final, charges in military history and a huge success for Australia, especially after what went down in Gallipoli. Well done, mate.
1: Very brave men, yeah.
0: Very brave men. Also, I'm asking today for a junk drawer to legally qualify as a real drunk drawer. What must be in there? What's in your drunk drawer, mate?
1: Yeah, I think I'm going to run with you. There's always a bit of glue stuck to the bottom, you know, it's all dried up.
0: Either a super glue that's so dried up it won't stick, or maybe some blue tack that's completely lost its stickiness as well.
1: Yeah, I've been sitting there doing nothing for ages.
0: That's it. That's the very hopeful drawer. We're hopeful we're going to find something magical in there that we can actually use.
1: Yeah, might use it one day, but that day never comes.
0: Good on you, Mark. I'll send an entry to you. Have a great one.
1: See you, mate. Bye.
0: Hello, 2&M. It's Bear.
2: Yes, it's Ernie, Bear.
0: Ernie, how you doing this morning?
2: Me? I'm good, mate.
0: Good to hear. Do you want to have a go at Bear's Daily Challenge?
2: I wouldn't know the answer, mate.
0: Fair enough, then. I tell you what, though. I bet you know what should be in a junk drawer to qualify it as an actual junk drawer, mate.
2: I've got receipts going back 30 years in the drawer.
0: Receipts for things that you threw away a long time ago.
2: Yes.
0: Maybe a couple of manuals for the same things that you don't own anymore.
2: This is true.
0: I think we're all the same. It's always the third drawer in our kitchen, isn't it, Ernie?
2: Mine's in the second drawer.
0: It's in the second drawer? What do you keep in your third drawer?
2: I started using it as a junk drawer as well.
0: you got so much junk, you got two junk drawers. Good on you, Ernie, mate. Thanks for the call.
2: You're welcome, Bear. Have a good day, mate.
0: There you go. Must have a lot of junk if you need two junk drawers. Thanks, Ernie. And also Mark playing Bear's Daily Challenge. We'll have that third clue coming your way after 8:30 this morning. Some of the responses on the Facebook page, AM981 2&M, made me laugh out loud talking about what's the one mandatory item that must be included in your junk drawer. Gus said old Coles and Woolies cooking magazines that she won't throw out even though she has looked through them all and cooked a few items out of each of them. I think we may have touched a raw nerve on that one. James said old biros and about 25 keys. Don't know what they fit, but they could be something important. A handful of old 1 and 2 cent coins. Mark mentioned that earlier. An old pocket knife and a couple of old mobile phones. Sounds like you've taken a full inventory there, James. Erica said your junk drawer has to have hose connections, old batteries, old keys, and a lot of old stuff you have no use for anymore or don't know what it was used for in the first place. I'm wondering whether we're just hanging on to that stuff, hopeful that it might be useful again one day. Go and check out all the wonderful responses on the Facebook page. Add yours there as well for today's discussion. We'll take a break, come back, have a look at the roads, and do some celebration shout-outs before we get the legends in here for the first round of the semi-finals in the NRL.
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0: Still fine on the roads of the Upper Hunter, according to Live Traffic New South Wales, and visibility is perfect outside the 2NM studio window. 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
0: A couple more messages on the Hunter Connect text talking about what must be in a junk drawer to qualify it as a junk drawer. Val said, morning Bear, morning Val. A junk drawer must have fluff. Yes, some sort of fluff that we don't know what it actually consists of anymore. Good call. Also, Xander said every junk drawer needs a note with an old internet password. Yes, that's true. Because you can't just remember all of these passwords anymore. They have to be down somewhere. The question is, how many passwords ago was it? Good on you, Xander, and Val as well. Thanks for sending the message. 0455 33 1981. How about we get down for a celebration shout-out?

Celebrating around the valley, Daniel of Aberdeen. Happy birthday, Daddy. Love from Tane. Happy birthday, Daniel. Love from Mum and Michaela. Hoping I'm pronouncing all those correctly. Also, Arlo and Katie. Happiest birthday to Arlo and Katie. Arlo is celebrating his 5th birthday. Katie is celebrating her 19th. Hope you both have an amazing day. So for Arlo and Katie and Daniel, cupcakes all round and hope you have a wonderful celebration. If you know anybody celebrating into the future, let us know. Get to the website 2nm.com.au, put in the details, we'll do the shout out and you'll go in the running for a dozen delicious cupcakes from Cakes by Tamara. Check her out on Facebook. The legends are coming in very shortly. First up, this is Lady A at 10 minutes to 8 on 981 2nm.

0: Welcome to a room filled with legends as we get ready for finals football in the NRL. Pete, the cherry picker Holland, how's it going?
1: Minor premiers again for the seventh.
2: Oh, settle.
1: What's that? The sixth time in 7 years.
0: Yes, a fine effort by the Penrith Panthers, and well done to the Warriors, only managing to beat Manly by a solitary point. Good
1: thanks,
0: Lord.
1: Thanks, Wazzers.
0: Yes.
1: Waz, whatever you want to call yourselves.
0: Voice of Doom, how are you?
2: Mate, I just want to put it out there. Panthers are a very overrated team, and I'm devastated that I'll be making spaghetti with my new wooden spoon. So.
0: Okie dokie. How about we check in with what happened last week?
3: Last time, unlock it in.
2: Just throw it all out the window. I'm going to go the Waze.
0: Pete, who have you got?
1: Second against 14th.
0: Second. Well, that's cherry picking.
1: The final game of the season again. The mighty Panthers.
0: Bulldogs to beat the Broncos tonight. Let's get it over and done with.
1: All right.
0: Not for nothing. 5 weeks now.
2: So does that mean I'm actually in front of you now, mate?
0: No, we're even. And by the way, you benefited. You benefited from a double point bonus during the year. So
2: does anyone want to give themselves a double bonus now? We can.
0: Well, we're still working on the theory that Pete's going to get minus 10 if he gets one wrong. but that's why he keeps doing the cherry picking. In fact, we're going to change it maybe from the Trev Cup to the cherry picking cup. What do we call it? The
1: please.
0: Cherry cup?
2: Yeah, cherry cups.
1: Are you serious?
0: Yeah, well, you know.
1: Twice this season I picked the Panthers when they were in.
0: 27 rounds, 27 times I heard. Sammy?
1: Let's go back to the video tape.
0: All right, well, who are you cherry picking this week, Pete?
1: Look, it's tough, isn't it? Like,
0: well,
1: opening
0: yeah,
1: round
0: now
1: of
0: that
1: the
0: you
1: finals.
0: Can't pick first versus 17th, of course it's tough for you, mate.
1: No, but I can pick the Knights to defeat the Bunnies.
0: Why would you do that?
1: I don't rate the Bunnies.
0: You don't rate the Bunnies. Does anybody rate the Knights, remembering that no Daniel, what's his name, the halfback they picked up from Parramatta? Who am I thinking of? Dylan Brown.
1: Dylan Brown.
0: No, Brownie.
1: Yeah.
0: But they've got Kalen.
1: He's overrated.
2: I don't know. I think the Rabbits, like, after last week and the week before, I think they're going to play with a lot of heart again.
1: Look, the Bunnies are a smoky, but I don't think they're going to get past week one taking on the Knights.
0: Tomorrow night at Allianz.
1: I just have a feeling Newcastle are going to continue into week two of the finals.
0: Okay. All right. Well, we got a lock off there, Sammy. You going to go the Bunnies? I suppose you want this, don't you?
2: Yeah, you might.
4: And now, the man feared in rugby league is the one bloke you don't want on your side. If Sammy picks your club this week, be worried. Very worried. Here he is, the voice of doom.
2: So here's the thing, right? I'm sick and tired of seeing the Panthers win and win and win and win. So
0: I can see
2: I'm
0: going to
2: take
0: going.
2: The Panthers this week.
1: They're specials.
0: Interesting tactic.
2: I'm a special too. So
0: I know our cleaner, who is a Roosters supporter, will be thrilled to hear that you picked the Panthers.
1: Well, she wanted to cook them a vindaloo.
0: Indeed she did. Yeah, she wanted to give them the runs. All right, so in a way, you're cherry-picking, but I appreciate what you're trying to do for the rest of the league, Sammy.
2: Thank you very much.
0: You're trying to use your powers for good, not evil. Well done.
1: I think we need an intro for you after the last 5 weeks.
0: Well, as I'm the one who runs this show, we'll see about that, perhaps. You're lucky that this segment's continuing. Actually, I half considered just binning the whole thing. I'm going to go, gee, I'd like to see the Dolphins lose because I really don't like the fact that they're not called Redcliffe. That bothers me. It's hard to get behind the Sharks. I mean, they've literally limped into the finals.
1: Look, I mean, they've got a couple of players back. I think they're a different side with Trindle there.
0: That's true.
1: If the Cows turn up, they're an electric side.
0: See, the problem is the Cowboys got defeated by the 2027 Premiers last week, so that'll be pretty hard for them to bounce back from.
1: Yeah, maybe, but the Sharks aren't at home.
0: Just going to let that one fly, aren't you?
1: Yeah, look, it doesn't matter. We're talking Sharks and Cowboys. We're into the finals. We're not looking back. But, look, the Sharks... I don't know.
0: I'm not tipping the Sharks. I wouldn't do that with a
1: Can I change my tip?
0: Who are you tipping?
1: I'm going to go Cows.
0: You're going to go the Cows?
1: Yeah, I'm going to go the Cows now.
0: Okay, Cows over the Sharks.
2: Is that even allowed?
0: Yeah, no, we will allow that because I think the Sharks might get them. not enough that I'll pick them. And you just dodged a lock-off because I'm going to pick the Bunnies to take care of the Knights on Friday night. I think the Bunnies are special. They can score points from anywhere. Not sure if the Knights can stop
1: the
0: points from anywhere.
1: The trail back as well is a big difference for them.
0: Yes, exactly right. All right, legends, until week two of the finals.
1: Bring it on.
2: Bring it on. And also, I reckon you get double points next week if because you've lost.
0: I do.
2: Yeah.
0: That's very kind of you. Thank you, Sammy.
1: He runs the show. He has a minute.
0: You can come back next week. That's a good suggestion.
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8: Good morning, I'm Cameron Smith. Households in the Hunter could soon get more local support to cut power bills as the state government rolls out a $4.7 million funding package. Local operators Pingala Community Energy are among the 12 recipients. The funding will support energy literacy workshops and help households access rebates. It builds on the state government's earlier Inclusive Energy Outreach grant. Community members and a Rugby League immortal were in Aberdeen yesterday, walking and raising awareness for mental health. Wally Lewis joined hundreds of others walking 9 kilometres to raise awareness for World Suicide Prevention Day and Are You OK Day today. Lifeline's Dr. Anna Brooks says physically walking together is a sign of solidarity.
9: Human connection is incredibly protective when it comes to mental health, wellbeing and indeed suicide prevention. So by getting people physically to come together, walk together, it's an enormous visual sign of the support that's out there for people who are doing it tough, but it's also a real life opportunity to show what human connection looks like.
8: Other walks are planned across the region today by Lifeline's Newcastle and Hunter branch. The Hunter's natural landscapes remain under pressure from invasive pests and weeds, competing with native species and damaging farmland. As National Biodiversity Month is marked this September, landholders are being reminded of their general biosecurity duty under state law. Authorities say unmanaged pests can quickly spread across neighbouring properties. Residents can visit WeedWise or contact their local council for identification and control advice. And a Maribor woman will travel the world researching agriculture and conservation after being named a 2027 Nuffield Scholar. Eleanor Nixon's research will focus on drought resilience and strengthening rural communities' social licence to farm. Turning to sport, Broadbeta Magic will once again represent the Hunter region in the Australian Championship. The football competition will run for its second season, with Magic placed in Group B alongside Appia Leichhardt, Adelaide City and Avondale FC from Melbourne. The competition will kick off later this year with fixtures to be confirmed in the coming weeks. That's your local news and sports. I'm Cameron Smith.
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10: Hi, I'm Phoebe Humphrey. One third of all Aussie homes sold in the past year are now worth less than when they were purchased. The latest data from Cotality has revealed a decline in national home values, with 27% valued under the purchase price. Sydney and Melbourne have recorded the largest losses. A manhunt is underway in Sydney after a fatal shooting. 32-year-old boxing coach Lewis Meehan was gunned down in a Punch Bowl car park last night, the city's third deadly shooting in just 9 days. While three people are in custody in Melbourne after Daniel Hussein was fatally shot on Sunday in the city's north. And a simple question can have a real impact this National Are You OK Day. We're being encouraged to reach out to loved ones and stay connected. Spokesperson Lachlan Searle says one question can make a difference.
11: Asking Are You OK is always important. This year's been difficult. A lot of people are struggling, cost of living, loneliness. And we know that one in three people underestimate the power of asking Are You OK? But we also know that when it's asked genuinely, it works.
12: 2NM, your sport now.

0: Our match in Australia. The team touched down this morning and will have a light practice session ahead of the clash against the 49ers. Journalist David Lombardi says their tactic to avoid jet lag is a strange one.
1: What I think they're not taking seriously enough is just being on a plane for that long, like, makes you ache.
0: And a couple of big names have advanced to the final four of the US Open this morning, with Elena Rybakina and Coco Gauff winning their quarterfinal matches. That's the latest news and sport.
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5: Fine conditions expected around the Upper Hunter. Relatively cool today, though. A top of 20 expected for your Thursday. Tomorrow, sunny and 22. Saturday, also mostly fine. A chance of a late shower with 24 degrees. Sunday, a foggy start. Then sunshine and 27 for the afternoon. It's 6 minutes after 8. Currently showing 11 at Gundy. It's also 11 right now at Jerry's Plains. And 2NM.com.au. It's where you get the latest local info and events from around the Hunter.
3: 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It's the 100% Hunter Breakfast Show on 2NM. Just like modern art, if you close one eye and lean to one side, it'll make more sense.
5: It does have that quality from time to time, I admit that. Coming up, there is something extremely special and, dare I say, exclusive that will be happening at the Upper Hunter Conservatorium this coming Sunday. Somebody local has done something amazing. Janelle French from the Upper Hunter Conservatorium will join us later in the hour to tell us all about that. We'll catch up with Singleton General Manager Mel Curtis very shortly to talk about what's doing around the district. And today is International Makeup Day. I've already been having a chat about how men don't understand makeup, but you know what I'm going to do? I'm going to share an opinion about women's makeup on the other side of Susie Quattro and Chris Norman. So pray for me. I might have just ended my career very shortly.

0: Susie Quattro, Chris Norman this morning for the 100% Hunter Breakfast Show. Today is International Makeup Day, and I'd like to begin with what may be a controversial opinion. Less is more. Now, before anyone comes after me with a contour brush, hear me out. I grew up in an era when makeup came in about 6 colours, 3 brands, and occasionally smelt faintly of chemicals that probably aren't legal anymore. These days, I watch online tutorials and it's like watching someone renovate a house. There's primer, foundation, setting powder, contouring, highlighting, blending, sculpting, and about 17 other steps that sound less like makeup and more like preparing a launch vehicle for NASA. And don't even get me started on eyelashes. At some point, we've crossed over from beauty to aviation. Some of these eyelashes are so long they need their own postcode. A strong gust of wind and suddenly someone's achieving low-level flight across the Hunter Valley. Because, let's be honest, no man ever looked at a woman and said, you know what, those eyelashes aren't long enough. I wish they could be longer. Never happened. Not once. In the entire history of mankind. The poor bloke is usually standing there thinking, well, she looks nice, while completely oblivious to the 47 cosmetic products and 3 hours of effort involved. The thing that amazes me most is how young some people are when they start piling it on. You're 19. You already look 19. You don't need enough makeup to convince airport security you're a completely different person. Meanwhile, every grandmother I know has spent decades learning the secret. A little bit here, a little bit there, job done. Because confidence is always more attractive than the contents of an entire cosmetics aisle. Now, don't get me wrong, if makeup makes you feel good, go for it. You be you, boo. Wear it, enjoy it, have fun with it. But International Makeup Day feels like the perfect reminder that sometimes the best accessory isn't another layer of foundation. It's simply looking in the mirror and realizing you didn't need half as much as Instagram told you. And if your eyelashes are generating enough shade to cool a small town, might be time to scale things back a touch.
1: Beer for breakfast? It can be a little spicy. So expect it to repeat on you for the rest of the day. 981 2NM.
0: I'm here for opinions, like them or not. Send your complaints to management today, as usual. Lionel Richie for you right now, dancing on the ceiling at 13 after 8. Mel Curtis, Singleton Council General Manager, is next. Something big is happening in Broke. We'll find out more about that next on 981 2NM.

0: It's time to find out what's happening around the Singleton LGA. We're joined by Council General Manager Melinda Curtis. Mel, how are you doing this morning?
1: Yeah, really good. Really good, Andrew. How are you doing?
0: Not too bad. I'm excited to find out what's going on in Broke.
1: Well, it's actually really exciting, Andrew. After being named New South Wales' favourite tiny tourism town, Broke Fordwich is up for national acclaim as it represents New South Wales in the Australian Top Tourism Town Awards that will be announced next Tuesday in Canberra. So it's really exciting.
0: Is there anything that we can do? Can we vote? Can we do anything? Or are we just fingers crossed and send our prayers out into the ether?
1: Yeah, just fingers crossed and send your prayers out. And really, it's just we're going into battle against, we'll be taking on Kalbarri in Western Australia, Melrose in South Australia, Port Arthur in Tasmania, Portsea in Victoria, and Toogoolawa in Queensland. So it's really exciting to even be the favourite in New South Wales. So to be up against those towns for the whole of Australia is just very exciting.
0: Well, the great news is I've been to all of those other places and they're rubbish compared to Broke. Guaranteed.
1: Well, look.
0: They can't hear her smell. It's okay.
1: You made me nervous then. But look, with a town of fewer than 1,500 residents, reaching the national finals is just a fantastic achievement. Indeed. And a real credit to our community.
0: Very much so. Now, this Saturday, you're giving away compost. Well, not you personally, but yeah.
1: Well, not me personally, but yes, the council is. So the spring weather is already here. So if anyone in our LGA is planning some garden projects at your place, we can help. So households in the Singleton local government area can collect 2 bags of free compost. So all they need to do is come into the Singleton Waste Management Facility, and just outside the Burragan Recycle Shop, we'll be giving away 2 bags of free compost from 9 a.m. until supplies run out. So if people are really keen, I encourage you to come early.
0: I imagine they definitely will, because if you want to do anything right now, you want to take the opportunity of this beautiful spring weather and get into the garden, don't you?
1: Oh, absolutely, absolutely. And the compost will really help with that. So it's a great thing.
0: All right, and the last one for today, the library is looking for 10,000 members. I imagine they're getting pretty close.
1: Yeah, absolutely. So our fabulous library is on a campaign to hit 10,000 members. So we're calling on everyone who isn't yet a member to sign up and be a part of it. So we're currently sitting at 7,014 active members. So we're quite close. So we've given ourselves a year to hit our target and to get even more people involved in the wide range of programs that the library has.
0: It is a great facility for Singleton, and I'm sure everybody will happily help it get past that 10,000 mark sooner than later. Mel, as always, thank you so much for the update. You enjoy this beautiful weather across the weekend, and we'll speak in a couple of weeks.
1: Sounds great. Talk to you then. Thanks, Andrew.
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11: We're all fine on the roads of the Upper Hunter for a Thursday morning, according to Live Traffic New South Wales. If you've seen something, call us and tell us about it. 6543 1981. Certainly welcome to send us a message on the Hunter Connect text. 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
12: The 100% Hunter Breakfast Show with the Bear on 2NM. It was up to him. He'd let you stay in bed for another hour.
11: Good morning, 2NM. This is Bear.
13: Good morning, Bear. How are you?
11: Very well, Bernie. What about you for this fine Thursday?
13: Pretty good. Good. You know, Are You OK Day today?
11: Today is Are You OK Day?
13: Yeah.
11: Right.
13: Why aren't you playing 2 Unlimited Are You OK?
11: Well, because it didn't land in the playlist, and I think I might have mentioned this before. If I dare mess about with the music on the show, I would get in a lot of trouble. A lot of trouble. And you don't want that. Nobody wants that, do they?
13: Totally not.
11: certainly no more than I usually am in. So are you okay, Bernie?
13: Yes, I am. But you should be having that on your playlist for Are You Okay, though.
11: I will.
13: You've got to speak to your manager.
11: Well, no, it's not the manager that deals with it. It's actually this mysterious person. He's like a cleric. He lives far away in the halls of ARN. Nobody actually goes near him. We send him notes, but usually all we get is barking in return. I don't know what that's all about. But he doesn't necessarily appreciate our opinion and suggestions on music. But I will do what I can.
13: Yes, thank you.
11: All right, looking forward to hearing from you for a joke off tomorrow morning, mate.
13: Will do, mate.
11: All right, see ya.
13: Bye.
11: And because you are so nicely, Bernie. Hey, are you okay now? You're acting strange, wondering why you've changed. You're playing silly games. Are you okay now? It is Are You Okay Day, and it is a good idea to ask, are you okay? And if somebody asks the question, sit down and have a chat to them. The least they can do is have a listen. A problem shared is a problem halved in my books. Concrete Blonde for you right now, and Joey, speaking of problems, going back to 1990 on 2NM.

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4: Good morning, I'm Cameron Smith. Cans and bottles could soon become school books for Hunter kids under a new fundraising push. Return and Earn and the Smith family are aiming to raise $200,000, enough for 10,000 book packs before the 23rd of November. Container return points are open in Musselbrook, Singleton, Merriwar and Scone. There's still time for local residents to weigh in on the state's maternity care future. The survey covers six focus areas and builds on earlier consultations, including the blueprint for action on maternity care. It's particularly relevant in the Upper Hunter, where mothers have had to travel from Scone or Musselbrook to Maitland and Newcastle to give birth. The survey closes on Sunday the 20th of September, with the final plan due by December. Hunter households will get extra help to cut energy bills, with the state government investing $4.7 million in community energy organisations across New South Wales. Local group Pingala Community Energy, which covers the Hunter, Central Coast and Inner Sydney, is among 12 organisations sharing the funding. It will support practical advice, workshops and help accessing rebates. The program targets renters, apartment residents and low-income households. And September marks National Biodiversity Month, with a renewed push for stronger pest and weed management. All across the Upper Hunter, officials say effective control relies on coordinated planning and strong partnerships across all land managers, not just individual action. Turning to sport, hometown goalkeeper Ali Bourchier has re-signed with the Newcastle Jets for the upcoming Ninja A-League season. Bourchier starred for the club's youth team this year, helping them reach the grand final. She says she is excited to meet the new squad and have another big season. Head coach Stephen Hoyle says she's an explosive athlete with plenty of potential. That's your local news and sport. I'm Cameron Smith.
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5: Hi, I'm Phoebe Humphrey. The federal government is cracking down on black market tobacco, introducing a bill today to make illicit tobacco prosecutions easier. New offences will allow authorities to rely on cheap prices or certain packaging to show that tobacco entered Australia unlawfully. The Coalition and One Nation are calling for a cut to the tobacco excise. Rising sea levels are tipped to cost Australia $855 billion by 2100. A new report by the Climate Council warns the country is facing an enormous economic threat due to worsening coastal flooding. The partner of a Sydney medical student missing 2 weeks on from the Nepal flood tragedy isn't giving up hope. Sarada Viswanathan has told Nine that the phone of someone that her boyfriend was travelling with has pinged since the disaster.
6: You know, if the phone survived, clearly they would have survived as well.
5: And Robert Irwin is trying to lure more NFL fans to Australia. Tourism Australia will run ads featuring the wildlife warrior during the league's historic match in Melbourne tomorrow. The game will be watched around the world.
0: 2NM, your sport now.
5: In sport, the teams for the AFL semi-final weekend will be released today. The Cats could recall defender Sam De Koning, who was dropped for last week's win over Carlton, while Brandon Walker is on track to hold his spot in the Dockers lineup despite injuring his ankle. In NRL, Manly has started a mass clean-out of their coaching staff, with three key figures leaving the club. Aaron Greaves and Peter Gentle have been shown the door, while Brett Camorley has also left. And the Opals have advanced to the quarterfinals of the World Cup after beating Italy by 2 points. That's the latest news and sport.
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9: Mostly fine conditions expected around the Upper Hunter today, although there is a little bit of cloud cover at the moment. Should be fine. A top of 20 expected for Thursday, the 10th of September at 24 and a half minutes to 9. I've got 12 at McCully's Gap. It's currently 10 in Merriwall and 2NM is on iHeart. 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
9: Something very special is going to be happening in Muswellbrook. A local has created something amazing. It'll be shared with you at the Upper Hunter Conservatorium on Sunday for a bit of a celebration. Janelle French will be joining us very shortly to tell us all about that. Right now, though, we are up to clue number 3 for Bear's Daily Challenge, Australian History on a Thursday. The first clue at 6:30, we're looking for something that occurred in World War One in 1917. Clue number 2, it involved Australian and New Zealand troops. And clue number 3, it involved the famous Australian Light Horse. If you know what that was, jump on the phone right now, 6543 1981. Give us your best guess to go into our monthly draw to pick up that prize pack. And on the other side of Credence, we'll catch up with Janelle French. I'm still stunned about what is going to be happening on Sunday. I honestly didn't thought that sort of thing could happen here in the Upper Hunter, but we will find out more very shortly on 2NM.

0: You're on 981 2NM. Something very special is happening at the Hunter, or the Upper Hunter Conservatorium of Music, this Sunday. Janelle French is here to tell us all about it. Good morning, Janelle. How are you doing?
1: Hello, Bear. No, it's lovely to be here. No, yes, we've got a very special event happening on Sunday at 2 p.m. at the Conservatorium, and that is the 60th anniversary concert for the Musselbrook Shire Concert Band.
0: The concert band hasn't always been around. It was sort of like one thing and then it's become another thing?
1: Correct. It was in late 65, it changed in from being a brass band, which is most towns have a brass band in that era. And then that means that, and in 1966, we ended up having the first concert as a woodwind and brass concert band.
0: So a concert band, if it were, is like what we would know as a proper orchestra. It's got violins and as well as wind,
1: not
0: all that
1: quite.
0: Sort of stuff. No,
1: so and the concert band is woodwinds and brass and percussion minus strings. However, in our concert, we are performing in the second half as with the orchestra, so that we are adding violins and cellos and violas in and double basses. To the mix.
0: You guys should be calling yourself an orchestra at that rate.
1: We are. There is a conservatorium orchestra.
0: There we go. Now, it's the 60th anniversary on Sunday, and you guys are going to be playing a very special piece of music. Tell us about it.
1: Yes. Well, there's two halves in our concert, and the first half we're playing some concert band repertoire, and that is the first one is a Shostakovich piece called Festive Overture, very grand piece, huge piece, and then a throwback to some of the pieces that the concert band has played over the past. So Circus Suite, anybody that's played in the band in the probably the 2000s would have played our Circus Suite, and then highlights from the movie Brave, which is just great, full of Celtic music. And
0: I've heard you guys do that before. It sounds awesome.
1: Piece.
0: Yes.
1: So, and in the second half, we are playing a piece that was written here by a local lad. He's called Thomas Parmeter, and it's not just a minor work here. This is a major work. It's a symphony. He's called it a symphony 1.5. So there, in his own way, is a joke, because why would you have a symphony 1.5? But Thomas has a symphony 1.5, and it's in five movements. The first movement is quite difficult. It's taken us quite a long time to get to grips with it. It's lots of time changes. We've done lots of counting practices and lots of motives that sort of float in and out from each other. And then his second movement is a beautiful, harmonious, chordal, slow movement. And in the middle section, he has a section that sounds so like sort of Star Wars-y themes from John Williams. He's
0: right.
1: Very eclectic in what he's listened to and what comes out in his music. And his third movement is a fugue, which means that there's voices that play the same thing, sort of following each other. And it's a Bach would be very proud of this movement. It's amazing.
0: Janelle, when you talk about this piece, it sounds like something that, you know, a Mozart or a Beethoven would have come up with.
1: I hope we're sitting here in several
0: decades
1: on and saying, wow, Thomas Parmeter is one of Australia's leading contemporary composers. He's amazing, and he's churning out lots of music, and he hasn't got a car license. He's only just turned 16.
0: What?
1: And he was composing this when he was basically from the time he was 14.
0: Well, that is Mozart level, isn't it? He was a youngster when he started out.
1: He was very much a youngster.
0: Good Lord, what a talent we've got locally.
1: Yeah, yeah. If I go on about his symphony, it's because I'm just so impressed. But his fourth movement, you'd put it as a soundtrack to the most scariest movie. It's very dark.
0: And this is where most of us would connect, because we do come across classical music, if you will, with films. I think John Williams probably being the most shining example,
1: yeah.
0: Hans Zimmer and a couple of others.
1: And his fifth movement is what's called a rondo, which means that the theme keeps returning. And he's made a nod to the saxophones, and he's put a special section in there, especially for saxophones, and which is why it's kind of a special thing, because it's not just an orchestral piece. It's a combined orchestra and concert band, because saxophones generally aren't in an orchestra.
0: All right. Well, Janelle, I can certainly hear your enthusiasm for it, which I'm sure is a good reason for us all to get down to the Upper Hunter Regional Conservatorium this Sunday, celebrating 60 years of the concert band with a very special, well, locally produced symphony, if you will. It's free entry. It starts at 2 p.m. Janelle, thank you so much for dropping in by to tell
1: us all
0: about it.
1: Thank you for having a chat. And world premiere. It's a big special event.
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0: Still fine on the roads of the Upper Hunter for a Thursday morning. 6543 1981 is the number to report anything that you've seen, or you can send us a message on the Hunter Connect text 0455 33 1981. 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
0: The origins of sport go a long way back. We'll have a discussion about that for our Bear Fact. We'll do that in about 10 minutes' time. We're also going to talk some technology with Lee after 9 o'clock this morning. Looks like there are some very crazy gadgets coming our way. Right now, though, Aaron's going to take us back to 1962 with an Aussie tennis legend achieved something incredible on this day.
11: 2NM's On This Day with Aaron Stevens.
12: Here we go. It's the 10th of September, the day in 1962 when Rod Laver completed his first tennis Grand Slam, winning the US Open.
13: He'd already won the Australian and French titles. Now he's completed the Grand Slam.
12: In 1984, Jimmy Barnes' debut solo album, Body Swerve, was released. It went straight to number one. It was interesting because following that release, Cold Chisel and Jimmy both had hits on the charts at the same time. For Chisel, it was Flame Trees. Barnesy had this. The X-Files started on telly on this day in 1993.
14: Where is it from?
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12: Controversy on the British series of Who Wants to Be a Millionaire in 2001 when contestant Charles Ingram wins £1 million, but later revealed to be cheating, guided by coughing in the audience.
16: I'm sure it's Google.
12: And in 2022, King Charles III was formally proclaimed as monarch following the death of his mother, Queen Elizabeth II.
17: The crown of the United Kingdom of Great Britain and Northern Ireland come to the Prince Charles Philip Arthur George.
12: Birthdays, guitarist Jose Feliciano is 81, best known for his Christmas song Feliz Navidad and this cover.
18: Come on, baby, light my fire.
12: Another great guitarist, Aerosmith's Joe Perry, turns 76. Aussie actress Linda Stoner is 73, was in Cop Shop and The Young Doctors.
19: Sorry, Doctor. Why don't you ask that lady you were with last night?
12: Siobhan Fahey is 68, was in Bananarama before forming Shakespeare's sister. Academy Award-winning actor Colin Firth turned 66.
20: I have a feeling my career's just peaked.
12: Play School, Home and Away, Water Rats and Star Wars star Jay LaGaia is 63.
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12: Celebrated director Guy Ritchie is 58 today.
22: I've made it accessible to a contemporary audience.
12: And champion footballer, captain of the Matildas, Sam Kerr, celebrates her 33rd.
23: Kerr, that is brilliant.
12: Finally, Dame Diana Rigg, the actress best known for playing Emma Peel in The Avengers and the wife of James Bond in On Her Majesty's Secret Service, died on this day in 2020, aged 82.
24: Suppose I were to kill you for a thrill.
12: Remembering Dame Diana Rigg on September 10.

0: 2NM. Everything from the interesting to the strange, as well as the truly bizarre.
1: I just spent the last 4.5 minutes of Mondo Rock pronouncing something and practicing it, so I hope you appreciate this. Most ball sports use a round ball, but the first known team ball sport was actually doing things differently about 3,500 years ago when Pete Holland was just a young man. The Mesoamerican game Olomalitzi. I pronounce that. I've got it right. Olomalitzi was being played in Central America as far back as 1500 BC and used a ball that wasn't perfectly round. Depending upon the local rules, players could use different body parts or even sticks to keep the game moving. Remarkably, a version of this still survives in parts of Mexico today. Fortunately, on a much easier name, it's called Ulama. I think that's much nicer. Ulama. So, next time someone complains a ball took a funny bounce, remind them that that's how actually sport started, when the balls weren't perfectly round. A fascinating fact. Tim doing the homework for us as always for our Bear Fact. A local news update from Cam is coming your way. Landholders across the Hunter are being reminded of their legal duty to manage pest animals and weeds as National Biodiversity Month's second week continues. After that, Lee Stark from picker.com.au is going to join us. Going to be having a chat about the new rules potentially for social media algorithms. Personally, I'm a fan. Also, some crazy gadgets coming our way. And he's going to answer the question as to whether artificial intelligence can actually equal human intelligence. I think, depending upon the human. That's all coming your way in the next hour on the 100% Hunter Breakfast Show. See you after the news.
0: Whether you're hitting the road, hitting the clock, or hitting the sack, you've got the 100% Hunter Breakfast Show with the Bear on 981 2NM.
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8: Hi there, I'm Cameron Smith. Landholders across the Hunter are being reminded of their legal duty to manage pest animals and weeds as National Biodiversity Month continues into its second week. Invasive species continue to damage native habitat and hit agricultural productivity across the region. Under the Biosecurity Act, everyone who owns or manages land has a general biosecurity duty to help control the risk. More information is available through Weedwise or your local council weeds officer. Residents across the Upper Hunter are being encouraged to walk in memory of those lost to suicide and help raise funds to support Lifeline. The Out of the Shadows walk coincides with World Suicide Prevention Day and Are You OK Day today. Participants in Aberdeen yesterday walking 9 kilometres in recognition of the 9 Australians who die by suicide each day, with other walks occurring around the region today.
9: We know from the evidence that living in rural and regional communities, there's a lot of strengths that come along with that environment. We also know from the data that the rates of suicide are higher. With that in mind, really encourage people to get involved in raising awareness about suicide, about the supports that are on offer, and about the importance of making it okay to seek help.
8: That's Lifeline's Dr. Anna Brooks there. A Merriwar woman will travel the world researching agriculture and conservation after being named a 2027 Nuffield Scholar. Eleanor Nixon's research will focus on drought resilience and strengthening rural communities' social license to farm. Scholars receive $40,000 to study global research and best practice. She'll begin 14 weeks of international travel over the coming months. Turning to sport, the Newcastle Jets have re-signed goalkeeper Ali Bortier for the 2026-27 Ninja A-League season. She made her A-League debut last year and has been a standout in the club's youth team. Head coach Stephen Hoyle says she's an explosive athlete coming off a strong academy season. Bortier says she's honoured to continue her journey with her hometown club. That's your local news and sports. I'm Cameron Smith.
0: National News now.
10: Hi, I'm Phoebe Humphrey. The stage is set for the first ever NFL clash in Australia, with the LA Rams touching down in Melbourne this morning ahead of tomorrow's clash with the 49ers at the MCG. The team arrived on a chartered Qantas A380. The game kicks off at 10:35 a.m. local time. Australia's home values have declined, with 27% valued under their purchase price. Figures from Cotality show Sydney and Melbourne have suffered the biggest losses, with around half of homes worth less today than they were a year ago. A nationwide transport worker strike is underway, with unions claiming the industry is becoming less secure as companies increasingly turn to gig-style employment models. And Apple is launching a foldable iPhone. The phone unveiled alongside the latest iPhone 18 range. New Apple CEO John Ternus explaining the Duo model.
11: When you open it, you get our largest, most massive display ever on an iPhone. Yet, it's our thinnest iPhone ever.
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10: In sport, a Sharks great is confident the team can turn things around in time for Saturday's NRL elimination final against the Cowboys. Cronulla has lost its last four games, but Paul Gallen has told Nine they can still go deep into September.
12: The Sharks have played plenty of top eight sides this year. Actually, 4 or 5 weeks ago, they played more top eight sides than anyone, and they'd won 6 out of their 11 against top eight sides, so they're a big chance of beating anyone.
10: And the Cats have arrived in Perth ahead of tomorrow night's blockbuster AFL semi-final against the Dockers. Team sheets for the clash will be released today. That's the latest news and sport.
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0: Answer for your Thursdays. We head towards just 20 degrees today. Sunny and 22 expected tomorrow. A foggy start on Saturday, then sunshine and 24. More fog on Sunday morning, then 27 in the afternoon to finish off the weekend. That's your 981 2NM 4-day forecast. 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
0: Coming up in this hour of the program, with the beautiful spring weather that's upon us in the Upper Hunter, we're going to talk about getting into the garden. We're also going to talk some technology. There are some truly crazy gadgets in our future. We're also going to find out if new AI technology is human-like intelligence. I mean, when it comes to some people, that might not be terribly intelligent. We'll talk to Lee about that in the next 15 to get us there. Ram Jam 5, and this is U2 on 2NM. Good morning.

Cheers to those moments in music you just have to crank up. I'm so excited, and I just can't hide. 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

0: Cheap Trick and Their Flame from 1988 on 2NM. We're on iHeart. 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
0: Here he is now with the latest in technology news from Picker.com. It's Lee Stark. Good morning, Lee. How are we doing?
9: Things are okay, mate. Yourself?
0: Well, not too bad, but I'm wondering why anybody would put a camera on a toothbrush.
9: Well, clearly to look at your pretty teeth, mate.
0: Clearly, yes.
9: Clearly. There are other reasons gadgets have become absolutely crazy this year. I think you could probably thank the world of AI, which is obviously making things more expensive, but it's obviously to stand out because you can only put AI into a gadget unless it actually does something. And so this year, what we're seeing from, I guess, the last major technology show of the year, there's two. There's one in January and there's another one around August, September. This one was the beginning of September, IFA. It kind of gives us a heads up for what's coming. And here's what you can expect. A toothbrush with a camera in it, which will cost around $800 from Dyson.
0: Oh, is that all?
9: It's probably the most expensive toothbrush you'll ever own, unless you happen to buy a McLaren or something, in which case you probably own a lot more expensive things. a robo lawnmower that has an arm, and it has an arm for a good reason. The idea is it can pick up sticks and twigs and other things like that as it moves. A bed that you can lie on that uses, because that's the point of a bed, I guess, and you can actually lie on it. We use sound waves as a way of actually relaxing you. And even the concept of an air conditioner that can use sensors to track your position and basically blow cold air specifically at you if you're the only one in the room. This is some of the technology that is legitimately coming. The one that probably will grab most people's attention is that Dyson Dyson toothbrush, which is genuinely crazy. It doesn't just have a camera in it. It also has a flossing mechanism, so it basically sprays water as you're brushing and also sprays a base mouthwash at the same time. The idea is that apparently you should floss, which we all know, but also mouthwash at the same time as you're brushing. And it uses the camera in the most crazy way. It will use it to work out how you should be brushing your teeth better, but also allow you to take pictures of your teeth on your phone, creating a new type of nightmare fuel that you can give to your kids.
0: The government wants us an opt-out for social algorithms. I kind of like the sound of this.
9: I actually have a hard time trying to find a negative in this one. And I've heard it from both sides. I've heard that theoretically this could be used for censorship. I don't believe that's the case at all. I think this is largely so that social media will give you the ability to say, I don't want all of your terrible things on my timeline. So this is largely what it is. It's basically a way to force the government, or basically have the government force social media companies to take responsibility for some of the terrible things that land on there. Some of the things that are harmful and detrimental to younger generations and can also be detrimental to olders as well. It's a positive thing. We haven't seen any of the draft framework or any of the laws that the government wants to pass. But to give you an idea of what it would be like, if you've ever used Blue Sky or you use a bit of Twitter or X, it has elements of that. You'd be able to have a feed that would just be your information, the people that you follow, things like that. That doesn't mean you wouldn't be advertised to. It would kind of work in a way that we block ads now, which you'd still be advertised to. It just wouldn't relate to you, but it is a positive step. Being able to opt out of an algorithm does give you a little bit more control, and it's very difficult to find a negative in this one.
0: Yep, sounds perfect. Institute it tomorrow for my benefit. Thank you. Also, ChatGPT's AI, could it reach human-level intelligence?
9: Well, if we call human-level not very smart...
0: That depends on the human too, by the way, but go on.
9: Yeah, that's very much it. So the idea of AI reaching what we call AGI, or artificial general intelligence, is kind of what AI companies are going to. And so that's largely what OpenAI has said about ChatGPT-6, which has launched. So it's very, very good at making stuff. It's very good at building code and creating things for you, basically doing your work. It can do a lot of your work for you. But is it actually at the point of replacing a human or thinking by itself? Absolutely not. Still gets loads of hallucinations, can't actually create things. And if you tell it to do something, it will more than likely ignore your request and do something completely different. So just be aware again that AI is still just a tool. It's only how you use it that will determine things, but it is out there. And if you happen to pay for GPT, you will find access to it. If you don't, if you're one of the many free people and there's nothing wrong with that, then you will probably find this later on, just not immediately.
0: It reminds me a little bit of the automated chess games that we actually got back in the 1980s. And that is, it would just do the same move all the time, no matter what. It's like, this is the right thing to do. No, no, give me something different. No, no, this is the right thing to do. And it just keeps doing it over and over.
9: To play chess requires skill, and IBM's whole Watson system, when it was facing off against Kasparov, that was the whole thing behind it. That was an intelligent system, but it is kind of similar to the old chess games you're talking about, where it would basically be convinced it was doing the right thing, provided you did the wrong thing. And so it was very good to gain momentum against. This is a little like that. The systems are getting a lot better, but again, they're not at human level. It's going to take a while before we get there.
0: We will get there, and we will talk about it when we arrive, if AI permits us to. Lee, thank you so much. We will catch up again next week.
9: Always happy to help.
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cheers to those moments in music you just have to crank up. 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

0: Mick Hucknall out front of Simply Red back in 1992. Earlier today, I caught up with the Singleton Council General Manager Mel Curtis. For all the gardeners in Singleton, there's a compost giveaway on Saturday.
1: If anyone in our LGA is planning some garden projects at your place, we can help. 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
0: That's for residents of Singleton this Saturday. 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Got Aussie Crawl and a classic from John Lennon coming your way right after the break here on 2NM.
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5: 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Aussie Crawl coming your way right now. 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

0: That's it for me today. Thanks so much for your company. Uncle Al's waiting for you after the news. Pete's here with the Maximum Music Lunch at midday. Jonesy and Amanda driving you home from 4 o'clock this afternoon. And I shall return at 6 a.m. tomorrow to do it all again for the Friday edition of the 100% Hutter Breakfast Show. Enjoy the rest of your Thursday. And remember, if you can't be good, be good at it.
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